0: discussing workforce housing and a 5G cell tower. Tuttle has the latest.
1: The Nuuk-Kluwtown Town Board is pretty united in what is this workforce housing really going to do for us at Camp V. And so the board was talking about drafting a letter, and they don't want to be overtly opposed to what's happening at Camp V. And we know that a special use permit has been sent to Montrose County for approval to house these Four Seasons workers there. And so Tim Pierce is very vehemently opposed. He just thinks it's taxing the infrastructure to the maximum, especially EMS, especially sheriff's deputies, and also water. And other trustees have concerns. Trustee Darla Joseph is asking, what will this really do for our economy here in Nuukla, especially if they're trucking everything in? Trustee Amy Tooker has concerns, but she wants to be really careful in opposing any type of workforce development housing, because as many know, clean energy, nuclear could be moving forward, and Tooker doesn't want to do anything that could prohibit the mining industry in the West End. But all trustees agree mining would actually be a benefit and keep tax dollars really here. Nobody in Nuukla on the board is really sure what the Four Seasons workforce housing is going to do for the West End at all. But probably most contentious is the cell tower. The cell tower at the top of town has created so much controversy for the community. There was already one work session with West End Public Schools and the town of Nuukla this summer. And at this point, the town of Nuukla is going to pay for some testing, some radiation, EMF type testing. This new cell tower is not yet live, but it's very close to the Nuukla school. And some parents have reportedly said they will consider withdrawing their children. And this could cost West End Public Schools greatly. And at the July 8 meeting, there were frustrations voiced because trustees talked about how it would have cost $150,000 for Nuukla to get out of this tower contract, or at least move the tower from the top of town to another location. And trustee Amy Tooker is saying, well, this could cost the school district that much or more if we have a large number of students withdraw. So testing is in order. And at the same time, Tooker still wants to look into negotiating how to either get out of that contract or have the tower moved. And so this isn't over.
0: The San Miguel Basin Fair's dessert contest was a delicious success. Tuttle shares the excitement.
1: I think it was one of their biggest years, if not the biggest. 87 entries for ice creams, cakes, pies, cookies, and 310 people showed up for the tasting, and there were still some leftovers afterward. It all went off very precisely. There's a whole procedure to this deal. And so it's not just judges kind of walk around and cast votes. It is very well organized. And Katie Alexander puts so much into this. She handpicks judges ahead of time. And those judges come in and they're seated at certain tables and given categories. And in the end, it was really something to see those engraved wooden spoons and the embroidered aprons. So many local businesses in the West End contribute as sponsors to make it all possible. And the community really showed up to support, to enter, and then to come taste. And the applause, it was really a fun thing to watch, and especially the youth categories and some of those children who are baking with mothers or mentors and grandmothers and taking home their victories too.
0: The San Miguel Basin Forum is a locally owned and operated newspaper out of Nuukla, Colorado. Visit sanmiguelbasinforum.com for weekly news, events, and local happenings in the West End.

0: It's time for another installment of Cat Movie Fisher, where Risho Unda chats with members of the community about their favorite movies and whatever strikes his interest. This week, he's talking with culinary extraordinaire and forever local, Percy Vardokas.
1: Good evening, culinary listeners. This is Risho Unda. Today, we're interviewing with Percy. So, hey, Percy, I heard you used to live here.
2: I sure did.
1: So, where do you live now?
2: I live in New York City right now.
1: Wow. That's pretty cool.
2: It is. Not as cool as Telluride, but it's cool.
1: Yeah. So, any interesting happening in the summer?
2: A lot of fun things. But nothing as fun as Ahahaha.
1: Oh, yeah. Yeah. Yesterday, I saw some people carrying like some cardboard person into Aha.
2: I saw that too. I don't know. I'm in the kitchen all day.
1: I see. So, which event is your favorite in the summer?
2: In Telluride?
1: Yes.
2: Ahahaha. And Shakespeare in the Park. That happens tomorrow? Opens tomorrow. Everyone go and see it.
1: Okay, I'll give it some thought to try it. Maybe I'm not that much into the fear stuff, but...
2: What are you looking forward to in the summer in Telluride?
1: Oh, no, I'm planning a trip to Grand Junction next month.
2: And what's in Grand Junction?
1: There's, like, a mall, a movie theater, there's a, Barnes & Noble's bookstore.
2: Love a Barnes & Noble's. What book are you excited to pick up?
1: I don't know. Maybe it's Among Us. Besides, some are you can't even find on the Amazon lately. Because you know how it is that with those books.
2: Yeah. And what about movies coming out that you're excited for? Sad that they closed the movie theater in Telluride. So what are you excited to see in Grand Junction?
1: Well, the new Supergirl movie. So what's your favorite movie for the summer?
2: Ooh, favorite summer movie. Currently, this summer, I think The Sandlot. Have you heard of The Sandlot?
1: The Sandlot? What's it about?
2: It's about a lot of little kids playing baseball in their summer and going to the pool and being scared of the neighbor's dog.
1: Oh, yeah. I think my teacher, Jack, showed me that movie like 2 years ago in school.
2: It's so fun. It's so fun. It actually reminds me of what Telluride adults do.
1: This is a movie. It's supposed to be actual kids back in, just like a normal, I guess just like a normal summer movie that involves just like kids just being normal, unlike other summer movies.
2: Exactly. Things you don't see often in New York, which gives me my childhood nostalgia. What's your summer movie?
1: Summer movies, I do have like a list on some. Well, one of them would be the Grown Ups movie. I gotta say, how now when you recognize familiar comedians and how in the same movie, right?
2: Who's your favorite comedian?
1: Anton Sandler. He is kind of famous for his he is famous for his one movie, Happy Gilmore. Besides, I saw the second one last year, which was pretty hilarious.
2: I didn't watch the second, but I definitely grew up watching the first one, and I probably quote Happy Gilmore maybe at least twice a week.
1: Yeah, you should really try the second one because it shows old rivals again.
2: Yeah.
1: So, anything interesting in New York when it's winter?
2: When it's winter in New York, staying warm for sure. Unfortunately, New York doesn't have cross-country skiing like they do here in Telluride. You're limited to the amount of stuff you can do outdoors. But in the winter, no, it's mostly just cooking and hanging out and staying warm and, I don't know, being a bear and catching up on sleep, kind of. That's what I do.
1: Well, there's still the parade.
2: Oh, there is the parade. It's always fun going there the day before because then you can see all the floats before the parade.
1: Yeah, sure is crazy. So, anything else you'd like to say?
2: Thanks for having me. And support your local radio station.
1: Sure thing. This is Richard Onda signing off. We'll see you again next week.

0: For years, author Heather Hansman has written about the Rocky Mountain West, from ski towns to water issues. Next week, she'll be in Telluride for a talk on her latest book, where she turns to history and writes about three women whose experiences helped shape the region, but whose stories have largely gone untold. Rocky Mountain Community Radio's Maeve Conran spoke with Hansman about Fierce Country, the untold story of three women who ignited America's love for the wild.
1: Well, let's dive into their stories. Let's start with Dolores LaChapelle, because she was a powder skier, as you wrote about her in your previous book, Powder Days. Tell us about Dolores.
2: So I knew Dolores. She was kind of one of these early days big mountain powder skiers. She was around the beginning of, you know, when Aspen was just starting, when Alta was just starting, and she wrote this book called Deep Powder Snow, which is kind of this cult classic among skiers. It's this little tiny book. It's, you know, probably 3x5 or something, and you can't find it anymore. You have to look deep in the bowels of eBay. And so I had kind of thought of her as this skiing guru, but it turns out that for her, skiing was a way to understand philosophy. She was a big deal in this movement that's called Deep Ecology, which is a big part of kind of the foundations of environmental philosophy. And she had been one of the early thinkers in this movement. Her writings shaped a lot of the radical environmental movement of the 70s and are still showing up in kind of our most modern conversations about how to take care of ecosystems, ideas like, should rivers have rights? So her thoughts were really progressive and ahead of time, but she'd been kind of niched into this narrow space where she had, you know, where people would listen to her voice. And so I think there was a pretty clear marker for how she wasn't being taken seriously. And the same was true of all these other women. Anne, who was, you know, she had been a guide, but she was also an ecologist. She was one of the first women to teach in the environmental studies department at Cornell. But when she was publishing, she found that oftentimes her papers wouldn't get accepted. And she ran an experiment where she submitted papers under the name A. LaBastille instead of Anne LaBastille. And those papers got accepted.
1: Okay, well, let's talk a little bit more then about Anne LaBastille. She was a wilderness guide. She was pioneering. And she was really, many decades ago, paying attention to what was happening with climate change. And she was in this off-grid cabin in the Adirondacks. So what was she talking about long before other people were?
2: Yeah, so I first found Anne because I loved that idea of being off the grid in the cabin. I think I have these fantasies about what that might be like. But from her cabin in the woods, she was monitoring early air pollution, water pollution. She was one of the first people to really track acid rain pollution, which led to the passing of the Clean Air Act. So because she lived out in this place where she was really paying attention, and she was, as a scientist, kind of tracking data and running experiments and following how things were changing, she had a pretty clear data set for how the lake that she lived on was changing, how temperatures were changing. So she was really, really early to this kind of movement to track climate.
1: So the third woman that you talk about in your book is Georgie White. You mentioned that she was a river guide through the Grand Canyon, but back in the 1940s when she was doing that, not very many people had actually even gone through the Grand Canyon on a boat. So tell us about Georgie White.
2: Yeah, Georgie White is really she's sort of like the epitome of pegging your life around a landscape that you love and adventure. And like you mentioned, Georgie was one of the first, you know, documented white American people to run the Grand Canyon in boats. And she was also one of the first people to guide it commercially. She was the first woman to do it and the only woman down there for decades. So she came to the canyon and she actually swam through the Grand Canyon before she rafted it, which is totally bananas. And it was before the Glen Canyon Dam had gone in the spring. So the water was huge. But she came down and kind of immersed herself in this landscape and fell in love with it, and then wanted to get down there as much as possible, and then wanted to bring other people down, both so she had a reason to get down there and so she could show this place that she loved to as many people as possible. So she really spearheaded the guiding industry there and how people kind of see places like that. And she also was really, you know, kind of like Anne was, really paying attention to that landscape. She saw how much things changed when the dam went in. She was really kind of cognizant of how much this place that she loved was changing.
1: Well, Heather Hansman's new book is Fierce Country, the untold story of three women who ignited America's love for the wild. Heather, thank you so much for taking time to talk to me today.
2: Oh, thanks so much for chatting with me. It's so nice.
0: That was Heather Hansman speaking with Rocky Mountain Community Radio's Maeve Conran. Hansman will be in Telluride for a book talk on Monday, July 20th at 5:30 p.m. at the Wilkinson Public Library. It's time to clean out the junk drawer. Free electronics recycling is coming to Mountain Village this month. Mountain Village says the event provides a convenient way for the community to keep electric waste out of the landfills. Everything from computers to televisions to household appliances will be accepted. Residents can also recycle batteries. However, only certain types and sizes will be accepted. The free electronics recycling will take place on Monday, July 27th and Tuesday, July 28th from noon to 6 p.m. in the Meadows parking lot. Esther Belin is a Diné poet, an artist, a citizen of the Navajo Nation. Her writing and artwork grow from and are offerings to the collective humanity. She is the author of two books of poetry and the co-editor of the Diné Reader, an anthology of Navajo literature. Next week, Belin will be the featured poet of the Talking Gourds Stories and Poems Night. At the event, Belin will share some of her own work with Time for Questions. Participants are also encouraged to bring a poem to share, whether their own or someone else's. For those looking for a poetic prompt, the theme this month is water. The Talking Gourd Stories and Poems Night will take place at the Wilkinson Public Library on Tuesday, July 21st at 5:15 p.m. The Trump administration is once again reducing the size of two national monuments in Utah, Bears Ears and Grand Staircase Escalante. During Trump's first term, he took similar actions to shrink the monument's boundaries, though they were restored by President Biden in 2021. Federal and Utah state officials say the monuments need to be shrunk to allow for economic development through things like mining and grazing. That's despite years-long processes of drafting management plans, including extensive input from tribal nations, along with consistent positive polling that shows keeping monument designations is popular with Utahns. Scott Braden is the executive director of the Southern Utah Wilderness Alliance. He says these Southern Utah landscapes are ecologically and culturally important and beloved across the country.
3: Undoing the boundaries of the monuments and reducing them in size, you know, it's really about elevating energy production, motorized recreation, and sort of disturbing activities that could degrade those resources in kind of an unfettered way across these landscapes.
0: Braden says this decision opens up other national monuments across the country to having their boundaries changed to benefit extractive industry. A shuttered prison in Weld County is set to reopen as an immigration detention center. For the Colorado Capital News Alliance, Kyle McKinnon reports.
4: The Hudson facility is about 30 miles northeast of Denver. It was formerly the Hudson Correctional Facility and has been closed since 2014. The private prison company, Geo Group, has signed a five-year contract with U.S. Immigration and Customs Enforcement, or ICE, to reopen the site. There isn't an opening date, but the lease for the so-called Bighorn facility will begin August 1st. It will hold up to nearly 1,200 detainees. Geo Group already runs Colorado's only other immigration detention facility in Aurora. State and local officials say there's little they can do to block the move.
0: The National Weather Service forecast for the Western San Juans calls for showers and thunderstorms tonight with a low around 50 degrees. Friday, there's a 90% chance of showers and thunderstorms with patchy smoke and high near 70. Friday night, showers are likely with a low around 50. Saturday calls for showers and thunderstorms during the day with partly cloudy skies at night. The high is near 80 degrees with a low around 50. 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If you have a story idea or a news tip, call the news team at 970-728-3206. And now, personal commentaries.
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5: Hello, Koto listeners. This is Claire from Telluride Chamber Music. We have some really exciting events coming up that I wanted to share with you. On July 31st, the New York Philharmonic Brass Quintet will be returning to Telluride. Some of you may remember when they performed here for our 50th anniversary celebrations in 2023, and it was so much fun. We are thrilled to have them back, and they will present a fantastic program called American Music for Brass with a little help from our friends, which has music that spans over 500 years and includes composers such as Debussy and Gershwin, and definitely some tunes you're going to recognize. This concert is a collaboration with Palm Arts and will be held at the Michael D. Palm Theatre on July 31st at 7 p.m. Tickets are available at TellurideChamberMusic.org. And we have another fun collaboration during the quintet's visit with Wilkinson Public Library to bring you a free kids concert, which will be at the Oak Street Gondola Plaza, also on Friday, July 31st at 11 a.m. Come and see some great music and shop the farmers market all at once. All ages are welcome. Finally, on the subject of free shows, we have something fun for our friends in Norwood. 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

0: Opinions broadcast over KOTO are those of the speakers. You're also invited to express your views after the news or on Access each weekday at around 4 p.m. If you would like to comment, please contact a staff person here at KOTO. We encourage you to speak out on important public issues.
1: I'm 19 years old. I'm a month away from being a dad. I remember feeling like I'll be home soon. And I never went home. It got to a point, Dom, where I felt like I was born in there.
2: No kidding. You did almost more time inside than you had had life up to that point.
1: Right. I'll never forget that feeling, man, where life on the outside felt like it never really existed.
2: Here's a thing about being a CO for 27 years. You shut your emotions off. You just flip that switch and you go handle whatever needs to be handled. While you were inside, did you have to turn off your emotions?
1: The first time I saw somebody getting cut across the face, it horrified me. But after a while, that stuff stopped bothering me. And I kept saying to myself, it bothers me that that doesn't bother me. I wanted to make sure that by the time I was done with my 15th year, that those things started to bother me again. Let me ask you this, Don. What has life been like after prison for you?
2: You know, if there's tension in a room, I know where it is. I know where it's coming from. I've already planned my exit. I still sit with my back to a wall. I'm constantly scanning for weapons.
1: Just like you said, I am hyper aware of everything that happens to me.
2: You know, when I first started, I had kind of, we'll say, a very black and white view of it. By the end, I had seen good people do bad things and bad people do good things. And I realized that we're all flawed human beings.
1: No. You know, something that I think people get wrong about people who are incarcerated is that people can't be salvaged or saved. So I have to live a good life that will show people that the people that come behind me can do the same.
2: That's a heavy burden. Man, I commend you. Rob, I literally could have hours of conversation with you.
1: Yes, if you ever come to New York, I'll take you around. You can have some Dominican food.
2: Just speaking my language now, brother.
1: Let's connect, and I got you done.

0: Yeah, that's a really powerful question.
1: That's a beautiful question.
2: That is a very wise question, Lauren.
3: Hello, and welcome to The Right Question, a radio program and podcast featuring authors from the American West and beyond. The Right Question is supported in part by members of Montana Public Radio and by the Greater Montana Foundation, encouraging communication on issues, trends, and values of importance to Montanans. I'm Lauren Korn, speaking with Emily Hayworth Booth about her debut novel, Mare, the story of a horse and the woman who loves her, a lively novel of not daughters and non-mothers, animals and animal bodies, and how we find freedom, care, and community in unexpected places. We're going to get into the nitty-gritty, so I won't say anything more about it. Emily, thank you so much for joining me. Welcome to The Right Question.
4: Thank you for having me.
3: So Mare is the story of a woman nearing 40 who, before making a decision to become a mother or not become a mother, she's diagnosed with premature ovarian failure, making it impossible, basically, for her to conceive. And around this time, she becomes one of two and then one of three women to share the responsibilities of caring for a black and white mare, cleaning and caring for both the horse and her stable, exercising her, ultimately really loving this mare. Talk about the impulse to interrogate or investigate ideas of motherhood by way of your narrator's kinship with a horse.
4: Well, I think this is a very autobiographical novel, and this interrogation grew out of me needing to understand what was going on in my own head and with my own life. And yeah, these twin things that you describe of the care of the horse and that growing relationship and the medical kind of situation and the sort of inability to conceive were happening to me, on perhaps slightly different timelines to those described in the book, which are kind of condensed and fictionalized. But yeah, they definitely happened as twin events. And my first impulse was to write about the horse. I wanted to write about why a woman in her late 30s, when all her friends were having children, would become obsessed with essentially a pony, reverting to a sort of teenage version of herself instead of growing up and moving forward, as all her friends seemed to be doing, but sort of regressing to this childlike fantasy of playing ponies. And I couldn't quite understand what was happening in my brain. But all I wanted to do was talk about this horse to my friends. And that was so embarrassing to me that I had to write it down so that I had a space to sort of think it through. And as I wrote, the story of my medical experiences and my thinking about children had been going on for years and years. That started to come through organically and sort of interweave itself with the narrative about the horse. And so, yeah, it was a very natural forming, if that sort of braid.
3: Yeah, I was wondering whether this was a bit of autofiction. It did feel very close. I don't know what it is about it, actually, Emily, that makes it feel or made me wonder as your reader, oh, I wonder how close this story is to the writers. Tell me about how you grew up with horses then. What was your relationship to horses as a child or as a teenager? It sounds like you were a horse girl, huh?
4: I was definitely a horse girl. I was kind of an animal girl. I was wild about animals for as long as I can remember. And I would have kind of crushes on different species. Like I would be really into miniature pigs and then elephants the next year. And then I kind of settled on horses and sort of swallowed the entire dictionary of horse breeds and could, spit that out at any given moment. And I was growing up in the city in London, and there were still horses around in the 1980s in London. You could kind of walk down a side street in South London and there would be a small stables at the end of the road. I mean, not many, but they were still kind of around in a way that they're not now. There were horses at the local brewery that we used to pull the beer carts, and I kind of wangled my way in there and just went and sort of hang out and brush these giant horses that would never happen now in terms of like risk assessments, safeguarding, all these kind of old men, you know, like brewing beer. And I just had a way of finding horses wherever they were. And I was lucky to have an aunt and uncle who lived in the country, had a farm, and they always kept a couple of ponies. So I rode whenever I stayed with them. My grandparents lived in a different part of the countryside, and when I visited them, I went to the stables there. So I kind of patchworked together sort of horse girl life at the weekends and holidays, but it was always slightly out of reach in that way that I think has led me to go full throttle at it now that I'm in charge of my own destiny.
3: What is it about horses, after kind of being enamored by so many different animals in your childhood? What was it, and what is it about horses that have landed you in this place where they are your kin?
4: It's a really good question, and I think it's one I'm still trying to answer. They seem so far-fetched as beasts. They're so huge, and it feels that they come from a different realm somehow. They are, you know, the size, the weight of a car. They're so tall, they can kill you in an instant, and yet they're so gentle. And I mean, I think there are so many different theories about why horses appeal to girls and women, but I know that they lend me a sense of power and agency and grace. And I've always been a kind of clumsy person, but when I'm on a horse or with a horse, I feel graceful and like I can move and dance. And so there's definitely something about that. And also I think the safety of being held up above the ground, even though it's a risk sport, you're also being carried aloft away from the dangers of the ground, which might, you know, be insects or snakes, or it might be men or boys. So yeah, there is something magical but also kind of real about the way that they sort of carry you away from reality but into a different reality, which is very grounding in its own right. The sort of the dailiness of it mixed with the magic, I think that's something you don't find in many other places.
3: So readers encounter the mare in this novel through your narrator's eyes, through her emotions, through her love for this mare. And the mare herself seems, I don't know if ambivalent or apathetic towards the woman the narrator is, I don't know that those are the right words, but we don't, as readers, we're not given a sense of the world through the mare's eyes, I guess. And I'm wondering if you can speak to that decision to write about the human and the not human, but with a care towards not projecting feelings or thoughts onto the mare herself.
4: Yeah, that's really interesting. Thank you. Precisely because I didn't know what she was thinking, I really wanted to know what she was thinking. And because I really wanted to know what she was thinking, I knew that I didn't know. And that was the kind of one of the mysteries of the book. And so to have written against that or over that would have been kind of huge falsehood and against the sort of mission of the book. I think the whole point of it for me was to preserve the mystery and the question of who is she? What is she thinking? And acknowledge the I'll never know of it. And the not knowing what someone else or something else is thinking or feeling and being able to love them anyway, or whether you love them because of that. I suppose that's one of the big questions of the book.
3: And this relationship between your narrator and the horse, we can broadly call it love or kinship, but there are spaces in the book where the narrator questions what kind of love it is, whether it's between a mother and a daughter, and the opposite between the daughter and the mother. And as you're talking, I'm thinking that there is something of an unrequited quality to the tone of the book. There is something of kind of a desperation to the narrator's movement toward and love towards the mayor. And so, yeah, like you were talking about this mystery, it does feel kind of unrequited, and to not know whether that love is given back in a way that feels equal is really interesting. And I'm sure keeps the reader reading.
4: Thank you. I think about this a lot. And I now, you know, I'm the caregiver of multiple horses, and they all have different relationships to me and to each other. But one thing that strikes me often is that they are so different from dogs. It's so obvious when a dog loves you, and dogs kind of always love you, you know, more or less. They love humans, and that's kind of what they're, you know, how they're evolved. And horses don't seem to love humans in the same way that dogs do. I think there is an affection that can grow between a horse and a human, but it's not reciprocal in that obvious kind of explicit way that it is between a dog and a human. But they're also not like cats. Horses are really interested in what you're doing. They watch you. There are studies done on horses watching humans perform various activities and then kind of copying these activities themselves when left alone with the props to, you know, find a treat, for example. So even when they appear not to be watching you, horses always have an eye on you. They want to know if you're scared, if you're into something interesting, if you're worried, if you're relaxed. And they kind of, I think they do think of you as one of their herd. And yet the relationships they have with each other are so kind of passionate in a different way. That one is always on the outside as a human. And that is kind of heartbreaking in a way, and also fascinating.
3: 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I'm Lauren Korn. 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We're kind of zooming out here, Emily, but also kind of getting down to the nitty gritty of craft as well. I'm wondering what horses have taught you about the emotional character of language, or because your narrator is also a writer,

0: character of language?
1: Yeah, that's such a good question. I think one thing that I do in the book, which as I was writing it, I wasn't sure was a good idea or not, was to change tone and rhythm a lot and experiment with form a lot. I use a lot of kind of poetry forms in the writing of the book, and it's quite a sort of poem-y book. And I think maybe that's partly because horses are so responsive and reflexive, and they do sort of change their form. They're very they startle very quickly. They react to other rhythms, so they respond to the rhythm of the human's heartbeat, for example. They can sense a human heartbeat from something like 40 feet away, something kind of miraculous like that. They notice if you're walking fast or slowly towards them. And then, of course, they have all their different gaits as well, whereas humans just have a sort of clumsy walk and run, maybe a jog in between or a stumble. But so they're very kind of agile in terms of their movement rhythmically and in terms of pace, speed. And that's something that I've always really enjoyed in language. The line break, you know, might be similar to a horse kind of breaking from a trot to a walk, or those sudden kind of changes of speed and direction as well that horses can make. They can also kind of turn on a sixpence. They're quick thinkers, but with their bodies. And perhaps I wanted the book to be a sort of quick thinker in that way, to be able to sort of swivel and startle the way that horse might, whether that's mid-sentence or at the end of a paragraph.
2: I really, really appreciate that answer. That lends sort of a post-reading idea of the book for me, the way that you've situated paragraphs and you've gone between different forms. You mentioned poetry. You also bring a number of different thinkers into the novel. You've got Simone de Beauvoir and her book, The Second Sex. You've got Roland Barthes, A Lover's Discourse. You've got Donna Haraway, Staying with the Trouble, which I want to come back to because there's an allusion to her in the book. But these, what I'll call like in-text citations, your narrator is sort of bringing them into her own thinking, and they read more like literary criticism, sort of like she's bringing in these outside sources in order to uphold or to buttress her own thinking about motherhood and love and sex, all of these things. And it lends itself to a tone that makes it seem like the narrator is almost cognizant of the fact that the novel is going to be read, outside of even the pieces in italics where we know that these are her notes on her phone, all of those things. As the reader, I was like, oh, I'm getting the sense that this narrator is so cognizant of an audience, I guess. Is there a way you can speak to that idea? Am I making any sense by saying that?
1: Yes, I think that makes a lot more sense probably than what I was thinking about when I was writing, which is maybe just that I really liked these bits of writing. But I did speak to a few people about it as I was kind of working through the drafts, and those were some of the really early parts of the book, those quotes, and perhaps they sort of created a scaffolding or buttressed the idea in a way that made it feel valid to me to bring these big thinkers in and say, look, these people have something to say about this. So it's okay to write about a horse because Roland Barthes has something to say about it in a way, or Simone de Beauvoir has something to say that's related, or Haraway. And there was conversation as the narrator became her own character who was distinct from me, and she became, you know, a children's author and someone writing a very boring and awful book about plastics, whether she would be someone who would also be reading Roland Barthes on the side. And, you know, it was a bit of a tussle about whether or not to keep those in. But we did in the end, because I think we allowed ourselves to believe that real people can be complex, and so can

0: novel characters, characters in novels. But it, yeah, I think it's part of the book that maybe doesn't always read cleanly as a relationship between kind of who the narrator is and what she's reading. But I feel that that is perhaps quite true to life and to who I am as well.
1: I don't know that I would put it in the way that you have in the sense that it's not read cleanly. I think it just made me wonder about the narrator's motivations almost, in bringing those things to the fore. And in that sense, maybe that's where the autofiction comes in for me, because it felt so much like you, the author, were present in those spaces, versus the narrator, maybe. And maybe that's where the conflation or the double narrator, you, the narrator, or you, the omniscient author, and then the narrator as well. Like you become one and the same in those places. I don't know.
0: That kind of makes sense to me. And yeah, it's almost as though it's the author who she will become is narrating the book earlier than the time she becomes the person who would write in that way, if that makes sense.
1: Let's talk about the narrator's previous books, these children's books. She's a children's book author. She, in the midst of this novel, is writing a book about plastics that is just not coming together. It's a real strain on her, emotionally and intellectually. She just like does not want to do it. She'd much rather spend time with the mayor and with the language of that space. She thinks about a moment, or the many moments, when confronted by the fact that she doesn't have children herself. So in school settings, people are wondering aloud why she would be a good children's book author if she didn't have children herself. And your narrator states, "I tell them that not having children of one's own is contrary to what one might expect, an advantage for a children's author. What I mean is, I say, I have no vested interest in encouraging children to follow the rules." I loved this so much. I loved this idea. It feels like such a statement of purpose. It gives your reader sort of a sense of the energy behind your narrator's creativity. And I'm curious about whether or what this venture into adult literature, and because you too are a children's book author, illustrator, and now have written a book for adults, I guess I'm curious about what a statement of purpose might be for your adult literature. If your children's literature is advocating for rebellion, what is your adult literature advocating for?
0: Thank you for that. I think my adult literature is also advocating for rebellion, but in a perhaps subtler way, or a way that looks subtler on the surface, but is actually quite difficult to pull off on small scale daily, or in the kind of small scale daily encounters of life. It feels very confronting still to say to people, I don't have children, and I'm trying to create a different life. I still get comments from taxi drivers, or people in the pub, or everyone feels they have something to say about this. And as I get older and more obviously less fertile on the outside, I get less of these comments and more just a sort of shrug and oh, poor you. But I think writing about this as speaking about it does still feel like something that's not done, and therefore a rebellious act. It felt like a very soft book to be writing as I was writing it. It's just about a horse. It's a silly book about a horse. It's a weird book about a horse. But as I publish it and bring it into the world and have conversations about it, I feel that I am really being privileged to open up another space. Of course, there are other spaces, but to add another space to the spaces that exist for people to speak about creating different lives. And that feels very important in terms of all the conversations we need to have about different sorts of power, different politics, rethinking empire, you know, all the questions that we need to ask start with imagination. So any book is rebellious to me in that sense.
1: Yeah. Emily, before we leave each other, I'm hoping you might read a couple of short passages from Mare. Let's turn to that first one, 47 to 48 first.
0: Yeah, sure. Meanwhile, the horse has to be exercised, and I still don't, not really, know how to ride. Something has changed since that first day when I thought left and she turned left, right and she turned right. After only a few rides, she has understood who I am. She feels quickly that I have not ridden since my school days, that I am on the dance floor without the moves, or if I did know them once, I have forgotten them now. And when a bird flaps out of the hedge bordering the arena and she flings herself sideways, I do not know how I stay on, but after that I am stiff and scared. I grip the reins tighter. I stare at the ground instead of looking where I want to go. She has reminded me that she has 550 kilograms of muscle, blood and bone, that she has a mind of her own, that she is quick to spook and can turn on a sixpence. We have moved only a few times beyond the page of the school and up the farm path towards the woods. The horse moves with short staccato steps, reflecting my uncertainty back to me. Her ears swivel and her head rotates, left, right, looking out, I can only assume, for danger, because this is the way I have always walked through the city alone at night. To be a horse, then, is something like being female. We move through the world the same way, with trepidation, ears straining for the sound of difference, snapping twigs, footsteps behind, the tremor of earth that suggests another body is moving quickly towards your own, through the bracken, the shadows. We know what it is to be prey.
1: And then let's turn to 124. There is a word used to describe mares who are difficult.
0: There is a word used to describe mares who are difficult, demanding or unpredictable. Marish. The noun used to name them, made into an adjective to describe them. The implication being, they're too much themselves. To be marish is to be too female. It's to be too much, to carry more than just your body with you. Too reactive, too sensitive, too aware, too connected, in other words, to what's around and beneath you.
1: I'm curious about how much of your thinking about motherhood or not motherhood, Emily, is bound up with language, how motherhood or not motherhood seems so dependent, so limited, or made expansive even. I feel like that might be the better way to put it, by language and definitions.
0: I think you've put it so well already in that question. All of those things are true. I think language is one of the most limiting things about parent or not parenthood. And if we could remove those labels and be more like animals, then we might realize that we're all mothers and fathers. But I also appreciate that is hopelessly naive, and that if I was a real mother or father, in the sense that I had an infant with me 24 hours a day that I had to keep alive, I might think that this was all rather flippant, and that I might feel that there being a specific word to describe what I was doing and demarcate it from what someone else was doing who was looking after maybe a dog full time and a horse part time and doing some writing and some teaching and hanging out with her neighbor's kids was, you know, rather different thing that needed a different name. And I suppose sometimes I'd like a word that told me what I am, what I bring to the world. And I know there are other people like me who have many relationships with many creatures, human and not human, and might kind of like to be able to define that somehow in a positive way sometimes, rather than just being a kind of absence of a label.
1: That was Emily Haworth Booth, author of Mare, out now from Farrar, Straus, and Giroux. To listen to this conversation again, to share it with friends, or to learn more about Emily, head to mtpr.org. You've been listening to The Right Question. This episode was produced by Chris Moyles and me. I'm your host, Lauren Korn. Chris also engineered this episode. The artwork for The Right Question was designed by Molly Russell. Funding for The Right Question is provided by the Greater Montana Foundation, encouraging communication on issues, trends, and values of importance to Montanans. Many thanks to Humanities Montana for supporting this program since 2008, and thank you for listening. The Right Question is a production of Montana Public Radio.

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I'm DJ Dev. This is Turn Up Your Radio. I'll be here till 9, and right now we've got the community calendar coming at you. Birthdays for Thursday, July 16th. Becca Thorensen, Jennifer Marshall, Brentley Danner, Cameo Smith, Donna Kolar, Jeff Peck, Kent Bridges, Kent Gaylord, Steve Shine, Jody Sarazen. I love you. Happy birthday. Barry Sanders, Orville Redenbacher. Happy birthday, y'all. Sorry if I mispronounced your name. Dance and sing with the Telluride Gold Kings tonight at the historic Sheridan Bar. It's a free show. They'll probably play another hour. You can catch them there. 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The Telluride Farmers Market is tomorrow from 10:30 a.m. to 3:30 p.m. You can shop produce, crafts, and more, and enjoy live music from Ethan Hale. 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The San Miguel Education Fund, which is KOTO's governing board, holds a regular meeting Monday the 20th at 5:15 in meeting room 6 at the library in town. The agenda will be posted at KOTO.org when available. KOTO's Neighborhood Concert Series is back. KOTO's Live at the Drive music series kicks off Thursday the 30th, featuring Big Something Unplugged. 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Now for the weather, 64.9 degrees here at the Purple House on Pine. Tonight, low of 51, 60% chance of showers. Tomorrow, looks like we're entering our monsoon season, y'all. So do your rain dance. Highs in the low 70s, maybe the mid 70s by the weekend. Lows in the low 50s. Chance of storms every day. We will take that.
Again, I'm DJ Dev. 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At 9, we've got Valley Sound. And tomorrow morning, you've got the Coco and Gary Yago show at 6 a.m. Morning Edition at 7. Kodo News Rebroadcast is at 8 a.m. And the World Music Hour is at 9 a.m. Let's listen to some music. Thanks for tuning in. Oh, one more thing. You can look up any updates on the fires in our area at watchduty.org. They're going to have all the information you need there. And there's also... Oh, looks like this is already worked out. Cool. Okay, music time.

I think this song is appropriate. That nigga's got me hot.

This is DJ Hummus here with DJ Dev. The time is 8:03. You are tuning into KOTO Telluride and KOOK Ridgeway.

Yeah, and this, I want to have a friend of ours come and join us here. Yeah, we've been meeting him in New York City for a long time. Very good friend of ours gonna get up on stage with us for a couple of tunes, Mr. Warren Haynes.

It is 9:15, and you're in tune with KOTO Toy Ride and KOOK Ridgeway. Thank you for tuning in to DJ Dev. DJ Otto's coming at you soon, next. Valley Sound might be showing up. 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

0: certainly was in the right.
1: Yeah, it's definitely like he's just cruising for bruising.
0: Yeah, I don't know, I was really drunk at the time.
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You're in tune with KOTO Telluride and KOOK Ridgeway. 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

0: every breath I take, and each and every step I make brings me closer, baby, closer to you.
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0: And I-

I'd like to do a funky thing here. One of my main men, Mr. Van Morrison. This is from back in 72. For all you working people in the house tonight.

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godforsaken place of life. Mama's gone, but I hear her words ringing through my head, as loud as that old train whistle crying out to me, night after endless night, sending a cold steel shiver through my lost soul. I close my eyes and pray that that iron horse is bound for the promised land, and I'll get to ride it home to glory.

0: So it's really, you know, part and parcel to the whole experience of the nature of reality. I think that, that there's this amazing conceptual mind that we have, but there's also this a lot of stuff going on out there, man, that, you know, like I inherited this body. I don't know where I there's all these organs working in here. I don't have no idea what's going on. You know, it's like.
1: Can't fix it yourself?
0: Well, I try from time to time.
1: I'll try some of this.
0: Right, exactly.
1: A little of this.
0: Exactly. To numb it out. But, yeah, so I'm just traveling around the United States this summer and got a new album out called Preaching Blues, and which is old. We did a little rework on an old blues tune from Sunhouse. Talking about the fine line between Saturday night and Sunday morning. Here we are on Sunday morning. We're on the other side of it.
1: But, we made it through one more Saturday. Well, some of us have.
0: One more Saturday night, right.
1: So what, that's a national?
0: Yes, it is. This is
1: out of San Luis Obispo.
0: Yes, and actually I got this right over north of here at Petaluma, the Tall Toad thing, and this is a sad story. This is the silver lining on this sad story. Last time I was here in San Francisco, I got all my stuff stolen. Smash and grab, you know, and words of the wise, if, just don't leave anything in your car, you know. It was just two guitars, ukulele, harmonicas, gig bag with $400 from the gig night before, you know. They even took my clean laundry, man.
1: Not the dirty.
0: The clean! Come on, man! So it was just devastating, and I had a real kind of, you know, trying to bring the obstacles onto the path of awakening and went back to the scriptures and talking about loving your enemies, you know, looking at Luke and Matthew, and, you know, it says, you know, if they take your cloak, give them your tunic, too. And I say, I give them my tunic, but I don't even know what a tunic is! damn it. Anyway, so got a little insurance money, and my mama, God bless her, lent me a couple dollars, and I got this guitar, and it's really literally the silver lining on that
1: it's
0: story.
1: It's a beautiful, beautiful one.
0: And it's really nice, and it's something I always wanted. Nationally.
1: Is there a song in there someplace?
0: There's a bunch of songs in here.
1: Could we? Maybe we should hear one. Maybe we should hear one of them.
0: Well, yeah, maybe we'll do a... Speaking of those sad songs... I wrote this tune called Hippie Blues Man Blues, and this is about the sort of the woes of losing your stuff on the road, being unwillingly liberated from your material possessions. Maybe we'll do this tune. It's a new one, so, you know, I need a little, if you can send me some energy from over the airwaves, people, you know. Just lay your hands on the radio. Everything's going to be all right, people. And though, I guess the one thing that I used in this was that, you know, the Miwok people from...

0: this part of the world before all the Western people got here, the Howleys.
1: Yes, the Howleys came.
0: They used to call the Bay Area the mouth of the sundown sea. So I like to say the mouth of the sundown sea swallowed all my

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0: Yes, baby.
1: Life is hard being out here on the road by myself all the time.
0: I know it, honey, I know it.
1: And I'm just getting tired.
0: How do you spell it, baby? How do you spell it?
1: T-I-D-E, tired.

0: life.
1: Yes, they are, baby. I'm here with you.
0: Because I feel like you are the man.
1: I'm the one.
0: That I want in my life. Someone who will treat me like the queen I am. The Swamp Boogie Queen.
1: I know what you mean.

Would you rescue me? Would you get my back? Would you take my call when I start to crack? Would you rescue me? Would you rescue me? Would you rescue me when I'm by myself? When I need your love, if I need your help, would you rescue me? Would you rescue me?

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Would you rescue me? Would you rescue me? Would you rescue me when I'm by myself? When I need your love, if I need your help, would you rescue me? Would you rescue me?

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I'm Julia Caulfield. In today's headlines, West End Roundup with the San Miguel Basin Forum, Cat Movie Fisher with Risho Unda, Women in Fierce Country, and a mountain weather forecast.

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Today on the West End Roundup with the San Miguel Basin Forum, KOTO's news team chats with editor Reagan Tuttle. In today's headlines, Norwood and Nukla hold town meetings, and the San Miguel Basin Fair Dessert Contest is a smashing success.

0: At Norwood's recent town meeting, the Board of Trustees discussed speed limits and staff compensation. Tuttle shares more.
1: They had a big meeting July 8 in Norwood, and then the trustees talked about a compensation package. And we spoke with town manager Sarah Owens the following day, and she said that's really about offering additional compensation to the salaried employees when they're working so much and understaffed, and that's the way that it's been for a couple of years. And the way that Norwood is structured, Owens herself has been covering town proper along with the sanitation district and then the water commission. And so they're actually starting to work some of that out and then also hire for some of those positions, which they talked about at the end of the meeting. They did agree to consider taking the speed limit down to 15 miles per hour. And trustee Sean Fallon said he's gotten a really good response about that. And they're going to run a legal in the San Miguel Basin Forum, letting people know. And then they're going to seek approval for that at the next town meeting in August. And really what that's about is the new school construction over there by the library. And then also traffic from the Four Seasons development in and through Norwood, and they want to make sure that they're being safe, especially keeping kids, locals, everybody safe on the streets. And also in the meeting, Mayor Candy Meehan brought up the short-term rental issue, and many know that John Mansfield was instrumental in creating that back in 22. And Mansfield then was really worried about what was happening in Telluride with short-term rentals. And he wanted to make sure that locals really had a place to live and that Norwood didn't become overrun with Airbnb or VRBO units. And so there's a limit of two. There's a cap, two units allowed in town limits. But Meehan is wondering if other existing regulations are too strict. And so she's asking the board, is it time to reconsider and look at some other things like the 90-day limit or the property owner having to live on site during that?
0: Down the road in Nucla, the town board is discussing workforce housing and a 5G cell tower. Tuttle has the latest.
1: The Nucla town board is pretty united in what is this workforce housing really going to do for us at Camp V? And so the board was talking about drafting a letter, and they don't want to be overtly opposed to what's happening at Camp V. And we know that a special use permit has been sent to Montrose County for approval to house these Four Seasons workers there. And so Tim Pierce is very vehemently opposed. He just thinks it's taxing the infrastructure to the maximum, especially EMS, especially sheriff's deputies, and also water. And other trustees have concerns. Trustee Darla Joseph is asking, what will this really do for our economy here in Nucla, especially if they're trucking everything in? Trustee Amy Tooker has concerns, but she wants to be really careful in opposing any type of workforce development housing because, as many know, clean energy, nuclear could be moving forward, and Tooker doesn't want to do anything that could prohibit the mining industry in the West End. But all trustees agree mining would actually be a benefit and keep tax dollars really here. Nobody in Nucla on the board is really sure what the Four Seasons workforce housing is going to do for the West End at all. But probably most contentious is the cell tower. The cell tower at the top of town has created so much controversy for the community. There was already one work session with West End Public Schools and the town of Nucla this summer. And at this point, the town of Nucla is going to pay for some testing, some radiation, EMF-type testing. This new cell tower is not yet live, but it's very close to the Nucla school. And some parents have reportedly said they will consider withdrawing their children, and this could cost Weston Public Schools greatly. And at the July 8 meeting, there were frustrations voiced because trustees talked about how it would have cost $150,000 for Nuclet to get out of this tower contract, or at least move the tower from the top of town to another location. And trustee Amy Tooker is saying, well, this could cost the school district that much or more if we have a large number of students withdraw. So testing is in order, and at the same time, Tooker still wants to look into negotiating how to either get out of that contract or have the tower moved. And so this isn't over.
0: The San Miguel Basin Fair's dessert contest was a delicious success. Tuttle shares the excitement.
1: I think it was one of their biggest years, if not the biggest. 87 entries for ice creams, cakes, pies, cookies, and 310 people showed up for the tasting, and there were still some leftovers afterward. It all went off very precisely. There's a whole procedure to this deal. And so it's not just judges kind of walk around and cast votes. It is very well organized. And Katie Alexander puts so much into this. She handpicks judges ahead of time, and those judges come in and they're seated at certain tables and given categories. And in the end, it was really something to see. Those engraved wooden spoons and the embroidered aprons. So many local businesses in the West End contribute as sponsors to make it all possible. And the community really showed up to support, to enter, and then to come taste. And the applause, it was really a fun thing to watch, and especially the youth categories and some of those children who are baking with mothers or mentors and grandmothers and taking home their victories too.
0: The San Miguel Basin Forum is a locally owned and operated newspaper out of Nuclea, Colorado. 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

0: It's time for another installment of Cat Movie Fisher, where Risho Unda chats with members of the community about their favorite movies and whatever strikes his interest. This week, he's talking with culinary extraordinaire and forever local, Percy Vardokas.
1: Good evening, culinary listeners. This is Risho Unda. Today, we're interviewing with Percy's. So, hey, Percy, I heard you used to live here.
2: I sure did.
1: So, where do you live now?
2: I live in New York City right now.
1: Wow. That's pretty cool.
2: It is. Not as cool as Telluride, but it's cool.
1: Yeah. So, any interesting happening in the summer?
2: A lot of fun things. But nothing as fun as Ahahaha.
1: Oh, yeah. It's just that I saw some people carrying like some cardboard person into Aha.
2: I saw that too. I don't know. I'm in the kitchen all day.
1: I see. So, which event is your favorite in the summer?
2: In Telluride?
1: Yes.
2: Aha ha ha. And Shakespeare in the Park. That happens tomorrow? Opens tomorrow. Everyone go and see it.
1: Okay. I'll give it some thought to try it. Maybe I'm not that much into the fear stuff, but...
2: What are you looking forward to in the summer in Telluride?
1: I don't know. I'm planning a trip to Grand Junction next month.
2: And what's in Grand Junction?
1: There's like a mall, a movie theater. There's a, Barnes & Noble's bookstore.
2: Love a Barnes & Noble's. What book are you excited to pick up?
1: I don't know. Maybe it's Among Us. Besides, some are you can't even find on the Amazon way, do we? Because you know how it is there with those books.
2: Yeah. And what about movies coming out that you're excited for? Sad that they closed the movie theater in Telluride, so what are you excited to see in Grand Junction?
1: Well, the new Supergirl movie. So what's your favorite movie for the summer?
2: Ooh, favorite summer movie. Currently, this summer, I think The Sandlot. Have you heard of The Sandlot?
1: The Sandlot? What's it about?
2: It's about a lot of little kids playing baseball in their summer and going to the pool and being scared of the neighbor's dog.
1: Oh, yeah. I think my teacher, Jack, showed me that movie like 2 years ago in school.
2: It's so fun. It's so fun. It actually reminds me of what Telluride adults do.
1: That is a movie. It's supposed to be actual kids back in, just like a normal, I guess just like a normal summer movie that involves just like kids just being normal, unlike other summer movies.
2: Exactly. Things you don't see often in New York, which gives me my childhood nostalgia. What's your summer movie?
1: Summer movies, I do have like a list on some. Well, one of them would be the Grown Ups movie. I gotta say, you recognize familiar comedians and how in the same movie, right?
2: Who's your favorite comedian?
1: Anton Sandler. He's kind of famous for his one movie, Happy Gilmore. Besides, I did saw the second one last year, which was pretty hilarious.
2: I didn't watch the second, but I definitely grew up watching the first one, and I probably quote Happy Gilmore maybe at least twice a week.
1: Yeah, you should pretty much try the second one because it shows old rivals again.
2: Yeah.
1: So, anything interesting in New York when it's winter?
2: When it's winter in New York, staying warm for sure. Unfortunately, New York doesn't have cross-country skiing like they do here in Telluride. You're limited to the amount of stuff you can do outdoors. But in the winter, no, it's mostly just cooking and hanging out and staying warm and, I don't know, being a bear and catching up on sleep, kind of. That's what I do.
1: Well, there's still the parade.
2: Oh, there is the parade. It's always fun going there the day before because then you can see all the floats before the parade.
1: Yeah, sure is crazy. So, any anything else you'd like to say?
2: Thanks for having me. And support your local radio station.
1: Sure thing. This is Richard Onda signing off. We'll see you again next week.

0: For years, author Heather Hansman has written about the Rocky Mountain West, from ski towns to water issues. Next week, she'll be in Telluride for a talk on her latest book, where she turns to history and writes about three women whose experiences helped shape the region, but whose stories have largely gone untold. Rocky Mountain Community Radio's Maeve Conran spoke with Hansman about Fierce Country, the untold story of three women who ignited America's love for the wild.
1: Well, let's dive into their stories. Let's start with Dolores LaChapelle, because she was a powder skier, as you wrote about her in your previous book, Powder Days. Tell us about Dolores.
2: So I knew Dolores. She was kind of one of these early days big mountain powder skiers. She was around the beginning of, you know, when Aspen was just starting, when Alta was just starting, and she wrote this book called Deep Powder Snow, which is kind of this cult classic among skiers. It's this little tiny book. It's, you know, probably 3x5 or something, and you can't find it anymore. You have to look deep in the bowels of eBay. And so I had kind of thought of her as this skiing guru, but it turns out that for her, skiing was a way to understand philosophy. She was a big deal in this movement that's called Deep Ecology, which is a big part of kind of the foundations of environmental philosophy. And she had been one of the early thinkers in this movement. Her writings shaped a lot of the radical environmental movement of the 70s and are still showing up in kind of our most modern conversations about how to take care of ecosystems, ideas like, should rivers have rights? So her thoughts were really progressive and ahead of time, but she'd been kind of niched into this narrow space where she had, you know, where people would listen to her voice. And so I think there was a pretty clear marker for how she wasn't being taken seriously. And the same was true of all these other women. Anne, who was, you know, she had been a guide, but she was also an ecologist. She was one of the first women to teach in the environmental studies department at Cornell. But when she was publishing, she found that oftentimes her papers wouldn't get accepted. And she ran an experiment where she submitted papers under the name A. LaBastille instead of Anne LaBastille. And those papers got accepted.
1: Okay, well, let's talk a little bit more then about Anne LaBastille. She was a wilderness guide. She was pioneering. And she was really, many decades ago, paying attention to what was happening with climate change. And she was in this off-grid cabin in the Adirondacks. So what was she talking about long before other people were?
2: Yeah, so I first found Anne because I loved that idea of being off the grid in the cabin. I think I have these fantasies about what that might be like. But from her cabin in the woods, she was monitoring early air pollution, water pollution. She was one of the first people to really track acid rain pollution, which led to the passing of the Clean Air Act. So because she lived out in this place where she was really paying attention, and she was, as a scientist, kind of tracking data and running experiments and following how things were changing, she had a pretty clear data set for how the lake that she lived on was changing, how temperatures were changing. So she was really, really early to this kind of movement to track climate.
1: So the third woman that you talk about in your book is Georgie White. You mentioned that she was a river guide through the Grand Canyon, but back in the 1940s when she was doing that, not very many people had actually even gone through the Grand Canyon on a boat. So tell us about Georgie White.
2: Yeah, Georgie White is really for me, she's sort of like the epitome of pegging your life around a landscape that you love and adventure. And like you mentioned, Georgie was one of the first you know, documented white American people to run the Grand Canyon in boats. And she was also one of the first people to guide it commercially. She was the first woman to do it and the only woman down there for decades. So she came to the canyon and she actually swam through the Grand Canyon before she rafted it, which is totally bananas. And it was before the Glen Canyon Dam had gone in the spring. So the water was huge. But she came down and kind of immersed herself in this landscape and fell in love with it, and then wanted to get down there as much as possible, and then wanted to bring other people down, both so she had a reason to get down there and so she could show this place that she loved to as many people as possible. So she really spearheaded the guiding industry there and how people kind of see places like that. And she also was really, you know, kind of like Anne was, really paying attention to that landscape. She saw how much things changed when the dam went in. She was really kind of cognizant of how much this place that she loved was changing.
1: Well, Heather Hansman's new book is Fierce Country: The Untold Story of Three Women Who Ignited America's Love for the Wild. Heather, thank you so much for taking time to talk to me today.
2: Oh, thanks so much for chatting with me. It's so nice.
0: That was Heather Hansman speaking with Rocky Mountain Community Radio's Maeve Conran. Hansman will be in Telluride for a book talk on Monday, July 20th at 5:30 p.m. at the Wilkinson Public Library. It's time to clean out the junk drawer. Free electronics recycling is coming to Mountain Village this month. Mountain Village says the event provides a convenient way for the community to keep electric waste out of the landfills. Everything from computers to televisions to household appliances will be accepted. Residents can also recycle batteries. However, only certain types and sizes will be accepted. The free electronics recycling will take place on Monday, July 27th and Tuesday, July 28th from noon to 6 p.m. in the Meadows parking lot. Esther Balin is a Diné poet, an artist, a citizen of the Navajo Nation. Her writing and artwork grow from and are offerings to the collective humanity. She is the author of two books of poetry and the co-editor of the Diné Reader, an anthology of Navajo literature. Next week, Balin will be the featured poet of the Talking Gourds Stories and Poems Night. At the event, Balin will share some of her own work with Time for Questions. Participants are also encouraged to bring a poem to share, whether their own or someone else's. For those looking for a poetic prompt, the theme this month is water. The Talking Gourd Stories and Poems Night will take place at the Wilkinson Public Library on Tuesday, July 21st at 5:15 p.m. The Trump administration is once again reducing the size of two national monuments in Utah, Bears Ears and Grand Staircase Escalante. During Trump's first term, he took similar actions to shrink the monument's boundaries, though they were restored by President Biden in 2021. Federal and Utah state officials say the monuments need to be shrunk to allow for economic development through things like mining and grazing. That's despite years-long processes of drafting management plans, including extensive input from tribal nations, along with consistent positive polling that shows keeping monument designations is popular with Utahns. Scott Braden is the executive director of the Southern Utah Wilderness Alliance. He says these Southern Utah landscapes are ecologically and culturally important and beloved across the country.
3: Undoing the boundaries of the monuments and reducing them in size, you know, it's really about elevating energy production, motorized recreation, and sort of disturbing activities that could degrade those resources in kind of an unfettered way across these landscapes.
0: Braden says this decision opens up other national monuments across the country to having their boundaries changed to benefit extractive industry. A shuttered prison in Weld County is set to reopen as an immigration detention center. For the Colorado Capital News Alliance, Kyle McKinnon reports.
4: The Hudson facility is about 30 miles northeast of Denver. It was formerly the Hudson Correctional Facility and has been closed since 2014. The private prison company, Geo Group, has signed a five-year contract with U.S. Immigration and Customs Enforcement, or ICE, to reopen the site. There isn't an opening date, but the lease for the so-called Bighorn facility will begin August 1st. It will hold up to nearly 1,200 detainees. Geo Group already runs Colorado's only other immigration detention facility in Aurora. State and local officials say there's little they can do to block the move.
0: The National Weather Service forecast for the Western San Juans calls for showers and thunderstorms tonight with a low around 50 degrees. Friday, there's a 90% chance of showers and thunderstorms with patchy smoke and high near 70. Friday night, showers are likely with a low around 50. Saturday calls for showers and thunderstorms during the day with partly cloudy skies at night. The high is near 80 degrees with a low around 50. 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If you have a story idea or a news tip, call the news team at 970-728-3206. And now, personal commentaries.
5: Hello, Koto listeners. This is Claire from Telluride Chamber Music. We have some really exciting events coming up that I wanted to share with you. On July 31st, the New York Philharmonic Brass Quintet will be returning to Telluride. Some of you may remember when they performed here for our 50th anniversary celebrations in 2023, and it was so much fun. We are thrilled to have them back, and they will present a fantastic program called American Music for Brass with a little help from our friends, which has music that spans over 500 years and includes composers such as Debussy and Gershwin, and definitely some tunes you're going to recognize. This concert is a collaboration with Palm Arts and will be held at the Michael D. Palm Theatre on July 31st at 7 p.m. Tickets are available at TellurideChamberMusic.org. And we have another fun collaboration during the quintet's visit with Wilkinson Public Library to bring you a free kids concert, which will be at the Oak Street Gondola Plaza, also on Friday, July 31st at 11 a.m. Come and see some great music and shop the farmers market all at once. 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Finally, on the subject of free shows, we have something fun for our friends in Norwood. 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

0: Opinions broadcast over KOTO are those of the speakers. 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
1: show. Now we're on for part two. Back onto the beats.

It's been fun listening to music with you. Until next time, Friday, don't be late. A while ago, someone said that she was missing a Honda key with the Pokemon keychain. If you see it, report to Kodo. And, we'll call her and tell her we found it. You're in tune with listener-sponsored KOTO and KOOK.

0: Hello, everybody, and welcome to the Putumayo World Music Hour, a musical journey around the globe. I'm Rosalie Howarth.
1: And I'm Dan Storper.
0: And today we tour Le Monde Français, the French world.
1: And a big world it is. French is spoken by around 300 million people in more than 50 countries worldwide. The French and Spanish, along with the British, were the leading colonial powers in the 1600s, and they settled much of the known world, impacting hundreds of millions of people and developing a francophone culture that stretches from Africa to the Caribbean to Louisiana.
0: Let's start in the mother country with a modern example of a celebrated French songwriting style, chanson. Here's Thomas Fersen with Au Café de la Paix at the Café of Peace. It's on the collection Paris.

0: Music in French from Africa. That was Henri de Congé from Cameroon. Françoise is about a lover's quarrel over money. It's on his album, C'est la vie.
1: Senegal is another former French colony in Africa. Here's a duet between Senegalese singer Youssou N'Dour and a Celtic harpist and singer from the Gaelic province of France known as Brittany.
0: A United Earth One by Alan Stivell with Youssou N'Dour is on the Putumayo collection One World, Many Cultures.

0: a Parisian with a truly global background, Dan. That was Karen Ann with Jardin d'Hiver, Winter Garden. It's on the collection called Paris.
1: She was born in Israel, and her father was of Russian Jewish heritage. Her mother was Dutch Indonesian. She was exposed to a wide variety of musical styles as a child, including French chanson and Latin music.
0: We'll be back with more music from the French world by musicians from Haiti and Algeria next set. You can find out about the songs at putumayo.com and stream previous shows in our radio series.
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0: It's Le Monde Français today on the Putumayo World Music Hour. I'm Rosalie Howarth here with Dan Storper. And Dan, these folks are from France, but their heritage spans many other nations.
1: France itself has become a rich tapestry of cultures as people from former French colonies come to live in Paris and other parts of the country. The seven members of Zebda are all first-generation Frenchmen, but their families hail from North Africa, Portugal, Spain, and Italy.
0: Here's Je crois que ça va pas être possible. I think it will be impossible to leave by Zebda.

0: From Haiti, that was Michelle Martelly and Haitian Troubadou, featuring vocalist Black Alex on Pamanyen Fanan from the French Caribbean collection.
1: Haiti was actually the first independent black republic in the world. It declared its independence from France in 1804. Michelle Martelly, known as Sweet Mickey, mixes the danceable Haitian compa with the serenade style known as troubadour from the word troubadour.
0: And here's some music in French that sounds a little like a Brazilian bossa nova. Je reste au lit, or I'm gonna stay in bed, by Pascal Parisot. It's on Putumayo Presents Paris.
2: À quoi ça sert?

0: From Algeria, a North African country in which the French influence is still very strong, that was Hamid Bourouti with Sidi or My Sir. It's a title of respect in Arabic culture.
1: Our tour of Le Monde Français, the French world, continues in a moment with music from the French West Indies. 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

0: Welcome back to the Putumayo World Music Hour with Kali, who is from the French West Indies. There are several French-speaking islands in the Caribbean: Martinique, Guadeloupe, St. Bart, and St. Martin.
1: Kali is from Martinique, and this song, L'Histoire du Zouk, recreates the roots of Zouk, a popular French Caribbean dance style.
0: This is featured on Putumayo's Caribbean Party Collection.

0: A band from New Caledonia, which is a remote group of islands in the Southwest Pacific. That was OK Rios with Nengoni no Degu.
1: New Caledonia has beautiful beaches and a number of highly endangered animal and plant species. The culture is an interesting blend of French, the native Kanaks, and the descendants of Chinese and Indonesian laborers. The music is usually very laid back with a hint of reggae.
0: So Le Monde Français extends into the South Pacific. Next, we have a woman who brings together Arabic and European musical traditions, Amina. She's from Tunisia in northern Africa, but lives these days in France, which has a large North African community.
1: Here's Dis-moi pourquoi, Tell Me Why by Amina.

0: That was Pour les Amis, Pour les Hommes, For the Hearts, For the Men, by Morin, a French-Canadian singer who's been a huge star for decades in France.
1: Another place in North America we see and hear the French influence is in Louisiana. The word Cajun came from Acadian, the French farmers who populated Acadia, a region in Nova Scotia in eastern Canada. In the mid-1700s, they were expelled by the British and marched south through the Appalachians, where they learned traditional folk tunes, which they blended with their French traditional music.
0: Filet is a band that's named after the spice made from sassafras leaves. Pont de Vue is a cautionary tale about a girl who sneaks away to a country dance. It's on the compilation called Cajun.

0: The group Paris Combo, bringing us back home to France, though their members also hail from Australia and Madagascar. That track, Fibre de Verre, was a 1920s gypsy-style swing song from the French Café album.
1: Just an example of the amazing variety of musical styles and the number of countries worldwide that celebrate the French language and culture.
0: I'm Rosalie Howard, and along with my co-host, Dan Storper, we'd like to thank our producers, Shane Sharkey, Edward Stewart, and Caroline Dix, and you for joining us on the journey. You can find out about the music on today's show and stream previous shows in our series at putumayo.com. That's PUTUMAYO.com. 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Till then, travel safe.
1: And so long.
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4: And as we like to say sometimes about Dan Storper, Lucy's on the road this week, so... But we're going to be bringing you some of her music, nonetheless. All right, let's see. So far, so good. Today is Friday, July the 17th. See if you can guess the locals out of this group of all-stars. Phyllis Diller, great comedian. Lucy Arnaz, Handsome Dave Hasselhoff, Phoebe Snow, Art Link

Leiter, Donald Sutherland, Diane Carroll, Adam Moyer, Eric Brandt, Heather French, Kat Snip, Heidi Strecker, Jerob Carter, and Nicolette Larson. We sprinkled a couple locals in there just to be fair. I should mention that it's 10:01 and you're listening to KOTO in Telluride, Colorado. Also, KWOK in Ridgeway. As soon as they get the power plugged back in over there, we're not sure exactly. We also have a couple translators you might be listening on. K287 CC Placerville, K207 AS Telluride Pandora, K262 DL in Norwood, and K207 AU in Ophir, Colorado. Back to the calendar. Telluride Farmers Market's happening today, Friday, July the 17th. It goes on from 10:30 to 3:30 p.m. Shop produce, crafts, more. 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And that's right here in town, in case you're listening and you're not sure where it is. 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If you go from the courthouse down to the gondola, that's where it's happening. It's on South Oak Street. 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The Carhenge parking lot is currently closed for vehicle access through today, Friday, July the 17th, to allow the town of Telluride to erect story poles for an on-site display as part of the ongoing Carhenge lot redevelopment project. The AHA School for the Arts is coming alive with art tonight, Friday, July the 17th, through Sunday, July the 18th. The AHA artists are taking over Telluride and transforming AHA into an incredible art experience. 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This week's film, How to Train Your Dragon, from 2025. It begins at dusk. And the San Miguel Educational Fund, that's KOTO's governing board, holds their regular meeting on Monday, July the 20th at 5:15 p.m. in meeting room number 6 at the Wilkinson Public Library. 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
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Let's check out the weather, and then I'm going to tell you what's coming up later on KOTO. In the weather for today, they're calling for showers and thunderstorms likely before noon, and then some showers and possibly a thunderstorm in the afternoon between noon and 5. Then some showers and thunderstorms likely after 5. Let's just go out on a limb and say that there's possibility of thunders, showers all day today. High's going to be around 67. Currently, we're at 72. Calm wind and west-north wind about 5 miles per hour. And the chance of precip today, yes, it's a 90% chance of precip today. So look forward to that. Tonight, showers and thunderstorms likely, mainly before 11 p.m. Chance of precip 60% tonight. Saturday, slight chance of some showers and thunderstorms between 9 and noon. Then showers and possibly a thunderstorm in the afternoon. High's going to be around 72 on Saturday. Chance of precip on Saturday, 80%. Sunday showers and are likely and possibly a thunderstorm in the afternoon. Partly sunny on Sunday with a high near 74. That's your look at the weekend weather. Hope that fits in with your plans. Coming up here on KOTO in just a moment, we've got the Lucy Show. 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At 12:06, Beale Street Caravan. 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Then at 6 o'clock, it's the Rocky Mountain Community Radio News Roundup. At 6:30, With Good Reason. At 7 o'clock, it's the Jerry Bonifiglio Rock and Remnant Show. At 9 o'clock, we're looking for a DJ. Saturday morning, Wake and Bake with Smoke Fairy. 8 o'clock, it's NPR's Weekend Edition right here on KOTO. And then at 9 o'clock, No Man's Land. Well, it's 10:08. Brings us to the Lucy Show, which you've all been waiting for. So without further ado, whatever an ado is, you have a, what's an ado? We should look up an ado. Anyway, here's the Lucy Show.

That's good advice. We all should be dancing. It's 11:10 here at KOTO and Telluride and KOOK in Ridgeway. I want to bring you the fire update. We're talking about the Gold Mountain Fire over in Ouray and the Ferris Fire, which is a little bit southwest of us. The Gold Mountain Fire over in Ouray, as of this morning, encompassed 37,734 acres with 13% containment. Fire activity and smoke seen from the Highway 550 corridor and other areas are coming from the interior of the fire perimeter as the fire moves into unburned areas. Firefighters completed all chipping operations and containment lines are holding up from the Highway 550 corridor to Nate Creek, increasing the overall containment of the fire. Firefighters will continue to patrol and mop up around structures throughout this area. Moisture from the southwest continues, bringing 40 to 50% chance of wetting rain over the fire. Thunderstorms are expected in the mid-afternoon and will occur on and off throughout the evening. Gusty winds should be lighter, with the possibility of downdrafts that can create dangerous wind shifts and turbulence. Temperatures continue to decrease, improving humidity recoveries overnight. Firefighters have to be diligently aware of increased safety hazards as thunderstorm activity passes over the fire area. Many are working near or along steep and rugged terrain. High gusty and erratic winds can increase fire behavior and push the fire down on them. Sudden downbursts over burned areas can initiate heavy muddy debris flows or dislodge large boulders and single trees, causing them to roll downhill with little or no warning. It's equally important that they are aware of nearby lightning activity as burned areas open to the public. These same hazards, with the exception of fire activity, will be prevalent under adverse weather conditions. That's the Gold Mountain Fire update. For the Ferris Fire update for today, Friday, July 17th, it's encompassing 64,881 acres with 59% containment. And down on the Ferris Fire, firefighters continue to make outstanding progress on the Ferris Fire, reflected by the significant increase in containment over the past several days. Cooler temperatures, higher relative humidity, and consistent afternoon rain showers have greatly reduced fire activity, allowing crews to strengthen containment lines and transition into the next phase of the incident. As a result of moderated weather conditions, the area's severe fire danger index has dropped to low. All evacuation zones have returned to get-ready status. Dolores, Montezuma, and San Miguel counties have active evacuation orders in place. And that does it for both fire updates. And you can go online and get... more updates as the day progresses, if you like, but we'll be reading that from time to time throughout the day, at least once an hour, so you can tune in and hear that again. 69 degrees currently here in downtown Telluride. This is KOTO Telluride and KOOK in Ridgeway. 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

0: working on music?
1: Yeah.
0: I'll just go to bed. I'm tired.
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0: All right, at 12 noon, you are listening to KOTO in Telluride and KOOK in Ridgeway and Ouray. At Translators, K287 CC Placerville, K207 AS Telluride Pandora, K262 DL Norwood, and K207 AU Ophir. Thank you so much for listening. Going to bring you NPR headlines at noon, and then a little bit of music. Just after that, I will have a call-in, or I should have a call-in, from a band playing the Alibi this weekend. They are called Young and Dead, and I should be having a little chat with them just a little bit after noon here. So let's go with NPR right now.
1: Live from NPR News, I'm Lakshmi Singh. Homeland Security Secretary Mark Wayne Mullen's warning state officials that if they do not implement the Trump administration's election security measures, they could face penalties. NPR's Jude Jaffe Block reports his remarks follow the president's speech last night.
2: Mullen says DHS will roll out an updated election infrastructure plan for states, and they will lose access to grants if they don't follow it. The Trump administration wants states to use a federal data system known as SAVE to check voter rolls for non-citizens and deceased voters. Mullen had a warning for state officials that don't participate.
3: We will make sure that we make those states a priority to look at who voted in their states and hold then the election officials accountable.
2: That could mean fines or even prison time, Mullen said. He says DHS found 250,000 non-citizens on the public voter rolls of four states, but how DHS arrived at that number is unknown, and election experts say that figure is likely highly inaccurate. Jude Jaffe Block, NPR News.
1: China has launched a new multilateral organization on artificial intelligence. And Chinese leader Xi Jinping says countries need to collaborate to improve AI governance worldwide. More from NPR's John Ruich.
4: Speaking at the start of the World AI Conference in Shanghai, Xi Jinping did not mention the U.S. by name, but made some targeted comments. He said AI development should not be a solo performance by a single country. Rather, he said it should be a symphony of global collaboration. While the U.S. has pulled back from multilateral organizations under the

0: The Trump administration, China has stepped up, and on Friday, it launched the World AI Cooperation Organization with the participation of nearly 30 other countries, including Brazil, Indonesia, and Russia. Xi pledged support from China for AI development in the developing world through training and other programs, and urged the creation of laws as well as monitoring and warning systems around AI to keep it safe. John Ruwich, NPR News.
1: Millions of people from the Midwest and Mid-Atlantic woke up to a blanket of wildfire smoke from Canada and northern Minnesota. Here's New York resident Barbara Glickstein.
2: I'm healthy, but I know what air particles do to the body. And I wish more people were wearing masks and little babies and children were inside.
1: NPR's Kristen Wright with more.
3: The air quality is expected to get worse throughout the day in D.C., where you can smell the smoke at times. Detroit, Chicago, and New York are experiencing some of the worst air quality in the world, according to rankings by IQ Air. And meteorologists say it's among the worst in years. Parts of Pennsylvania hit code purple, which is worse than red. Smoke from more than 800 wildfires burning in Canada is able to travel long distances, and the summer heat can make the air quality even worse. Officials are advising people to stay indoors, especially older adults, children, and those with health issues. Kristen Wright, NPR News, Washington.
1: It's NPR. The Centers for Disease Control and Prevention says lettuce from Mexico served at Taco Bell sites in five states is a source of the widespread outbreak of the diarrhea-causing parasite Cyclospora. The Associated Press cites a federal official saying the lettuce came from a single supplier in Mexico. NPR has not independently confirmed that, and Taylor Farms, which is based in California, has not responded to a request for comment. Dozens of former Dollar General workers and supporters protested in New Orleans earlier this week, angry over how the company handled a wave of store closures. The Gulf States Newsroom's Tanner O'Neill Riley has the latest.
4: Dollar General has closed all but one of its New Orleans stores in the past couple of years. Former employees say they got little warning. Some say they learned they were out of a job only when they tried to clock in. Organizers of the protest say workers were paid only through the week of the closures with no severance pay and no guaranteed transfer to another store. They're calling on Dollar General to offer 60 days of severance, transfers to other stores, and advance notice for future closures. In a statement, Dollar General said the employees were paid for scheduled time and invited to apply for jobs at other store locations. For NPR News, I'm Tanner O'Neill Riley in New Orleans.
1: Parts of Puerto Rico are rationing water in the wake of a drought in the U.S. territory. The Associated Press cited the head of the island's Water and Sewer Authority saying thousands of people in northeastern Puerto Rico faced 48-hour rationing periods starting today. I'm Lakshmi Singh, NPR News.
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6: I'm Dr. Anthony Lizerwitz, and this is Climate Connections. On the Coeur d'Alene Reservation in northwest Idaho, kids swim, play, and shoot hoops at the Mariemen Health Core Center, a 32,000-square-foot recreation center. And the tribe is saving thousands of dollars a year on the electricity needed to run the facility thanks to rooftop solar panels installed 2 years ago.
7: It had been estimated that it would save about $2,500 a year, but utility costs have gone up enough that we actually realized about four times that amount.
6: Laura LaMattia is the Environmental Programs Manager with the Coeur d'Alene Tribe. She says the tribe is interested in renewable energy not only for economic reasons, but as a way to increase the tribe's control over its energy supply.
7: The Coeur d'Alene Tribe is interested in energy sovereignty. If you look at the history of utility development across the nation, tribes historically have not been a big part of that. And for the Coeur d'Alene tribe, it has four different utilities serving its reservation and little to no representation on any of those.
6: So she says this solar project is helping the tribe save money while also building its energy independence. Climate Connections is produced by the Yale Center for Environmental Communication. To learn more about climate change, visit climateconnections.org.
8: All right. Going to bring you a brand new tune that was released today from Leon Bridges. This is a collaboration with him and the band Jungle, and it's called Light the Way. Looking forward to a new album from Leon Bridges. This should be very cool.

0: Hello, you're live on KOTO.
1: Hey there, this is Young and Dead.
0: Hey, Young and Dead, so glad you called us up today. What's going on?
1: Yeah, no worries, thanks for having us.
0: Yeah.
1: We're hanging out, and we're actually hanging out in Buena Vista right now. We're on our way to a show tomorrow.
0: Very cool.
1: We got shows every day up until we'll see you guys on Sunday.
0: All right. So you guys, Young and Dead, you are a how many piece band? Four or five piece?
1: We're a five piece band. Pretty traditional for the Dead. We're just missing the second drummer.
0: Yeah. Okay.
1: We're all young. We're all within our early 20s, just trying to play the music to our heart's desire.
0: Love it.
1: Keeping it alive.
0: All right. Well, so who am I speaking with right now?
1: This is Kelly, the bass player, and then to my right.
2: Yes, right to his right is I, Evan Natoli, the guitar player. One of the guitar players.
0: All right. Okay, cool. Evan, and was it Kelly? I'm sorry.
1: Yeah, it is. But we're all here. We're all hanging out under this tree next to the river.
0: Oh, very cool. Sounds like a great spot to be. Well, so tonight you're in Buena Vista or Salida?
1: We're in Del Norte tonight, so we're just stopping through. We played last night in Vail. It was a really fun show. We got to play with Jake Wolf himself
0: for
1: the summer series up there. Yeah, it was super fun. Yeah, it's honestly our first time we've really been on the road consistently. So.
0: And you guys are based in Boulder, is that correct?
1: Yeah, Boulder, Colorado.
0: All right. Did you form at CU?
2: Well, it's pretty interesting how it started. It didn't really spawn out of any sort of CU thing.
0: Yeah.
2: A few of us had experiences in college where we ended up dropping out to pursue music and exploring life in other ways, and it all just kind of happened randomly with a jam in a living room, just like with a prompt of playing some Grateful Dead music. And we found it to be so much fun that we started booking shows around it, and iterations changed over time. And just, we have found such a lovely group right now. About a year ago, we locked in this current iteration, and it was so dedicated and so much fun that we've grown substantially.
0: Very cool.
2: In that amount of time.
0: How many years have y'all been at it?
2: The band has been around for a little over 2 years.
0: Okay.
2: Yeah.
0: You're young still. It's right in the band name, right?
2: Yes, that's correct. That is correct.
0: All right, so let me ask you this. Are you going note perfect with your tribute here? Are you trying to completely cover the Dead, or are you sort of interpreting, and are you trying to, you know, sort of bring that spirit or bring your own spirit rather to the Dead's music?
2: That's an awesome question, and we get it pretty often. We feel that the songs are incredible forms of context and incredible vessels for exploration. We really see it that way. I think it, as a band of young people playing the Grateful Dead's music, it's very unique because none of us really got to see the Dead. Mm. So we don't really favor one certain era. We don't really favor one certain kind of thing they did. We are not doing this to like induce nostalgia on anyone. We're not really doing it to like bring ourselves back to a certain time.
1: Nor are we a replication of it either.
0: Okay.
2: Yeah. We like to stay true to the context. You know, we like to really become these characters that the Dead were becoming, and keep those characters alive. And then during these jams, these explorations, we are trying to bring out what is very, very authentic to us, very authentic forms of what we like to explore, because we know that's what the Dead was doing in the first place. And sometimes it doesn't sound exactly like what the Dead did, but it feels like what they were doing.
0: Okay.
2: Because our energy is in the same place that they were.
0: I love it.
2: I think people really connect to that. It's really, really incredible.
0: Absolutely. Absolutely. And definitely in the various mountain towns of Colorado, a lot of people really, as you say, connect to the spirit of the Dead. And we all kind of really love to celebrate this music. It sounds like you guys are bringing that spirit of youthful energy and celebration into what you do.
1: Yeah, without a doubt. And to kind of add some more context to that, I think one thing that we all really enjoy is obviously improvisation, but it goes so much more deeper than just the music that we perform. it's truly the experience that we get to have with, you know, every show we play, because it, you know, Dead was so renowned for that. It was the family, it was the community that was all together. So every show brings this new experience that has so many different energies being at play to it. You know, like, for example, we played Vail yesterday, and it was so unique to just see the crowd there compared to when we play our hometown at the Fox, and just how that even, like, affects our playing. You know, we're not the only people that are creating the music. It's everyone that dances along and plays suit in this yeah. phenomenal experience that we're cultivating and that we're honored to do.
0: Yeah. I love that.
2: I think we pay very, very close attention to our audience, and we're not really just doing the Young and Dead thing. The Young and Dead thing is very inclusive of the audience, and we are changing set lists in the moment sometimes to play to the room, because we can sense what energy is there and what, you know, what would feel the best. You know, we're not recreating shows because that's just not how we're going to feel on a given night. We really, really like to play what we feel and what the audience feels like.
0: I love that. Have any of you played Telluride before?
1: No, actually, I lived there when I was a young fella, and this will be my first time back in about 7 years, so I'm really excited to get back home.
0: That's very cool. All right. Do you have any, like, favorite spots from when you were younger and visited Telluride want to bring your bandmates to?
1: Well, if I could go back in time, I'd bring them to the Sweet Life. I sure do miss that place. But I've been
0: Don't
1: told
0: we
1: to
0: all?
1: Down.
0: Oh, boy, we yeah. all miss the Sweet Life. Well, Kenny, the former owner, now has the Corner House, so you can head up and get a greasy burger at Corner House.
1: Excellent.
0: While you're in town.
1: We'll be there.
0: Awesome.
1: That's awesome.
0: Guys, have you done any recording? Or have you put anything on? You know, I would say wax, but on digital or any type of format at this point?
2: On the popular format.
0: On the popular streaming platforms, perhaps?
2: Yeah, we are not on the popular streaming platforms such as Spotify or Apple Music or SoundCloud, but we are on ReListen.
0: Okay.
2: We have part of our crew, he is also in his early 20s. His name is Jake, and he comes around and he tapes all of our shows. He's like the youngest taper I've ever met. And
0: I love it.
2: He tapes all of our shows, and he mixes them, and he puts them up on ReListen. It's an app you can download, and you can find all of our past shows.
0: That is so cool. I gotta download this app. I have not heard of it, but ReListen is the
2: yeah.
0: name of the app. Young and Dead is the name of the band. I
2: yeah.
0: love that you have a young taper. I love that, like,
2: yeah.
0: we're keeping
2: fitting.
0: That alive. Is he using
2: yes,
0: is he using proper analog tape, or is it, of course, it's been digital for quite a while, the taper culture.
2: Yeah, but I bet if we had access to analog stuff, he would be right on it.
0: Yeah, we gotta find that for
2: That'd
0: you guys.
2: Be really cool.
0: Yeah, we gotta get you some of that, like, old school. Because one of the things, you know, that
2: I like the way you think.
0: One of the things that the Dead really did for music and musicians and popular culture is actually these technological advancements. A lot of people are familiar with at least the phrase, the wall of sound. But you may not be aware that it was like the Grateful Dead sound engineers that, you know, put all of that together, this physical creation called the wall of sound that was all of speakers and all processors and all these things that is part of what made the Grateful Dead so impressive and so lasting on mm-hmm. on popular culture. How are you guys gonna do you have like a little mini wall of sound that you'll bring with you?
1: Definitely a dream for sure.
2: We don't, but I do think that, you know, the original reason for all of that was just finding the purest form of sound, being able to hear everything going on stage. You know, a lot of rock bands, even a lot of jam bands, you can't always hear everything going
0: That's
2: on.
0: That's right. Gets really
2: and
0: muddy.
2: I think what yeah. yeah. And I think that what we are all very aware of is the depth of what kind of tones we can create and the nuances that tones can create and how you can play into those nuances that you won't find with you know, a mediocre tone. And we also are trying to pay attention to how our tones affect each other's tones so that when we play you can hear every instrument. I think, you know, a good mix when you are listening to a jam band especially it will envelop you into the exploration that the band is taking you on. And it is otherworldly. It is truly special, next level stuff.
0: All right. Is it Evan that I'm talking to right now?
2: Yes.
0: How did I know? Evan. How did I know that the guitarist would have a lot to say about tone? especially the guitarist in a dead band. Guys, this is so cool. I hope that our listeners will come out on Sunday to the Alibi to see y'all. You are called Young and Dead. What time do you hit the stage?
2: 9 o'clock.
0: Yeah. 9 o'clock at the Alibi.
2: Two sets for y'all.
0: All right.
2: That's right.
0: Very cool. Guys, thank you so much for calling in to KOTO today. Enjoy the rest of your tour and drive safe. And we will see you Thanks Sunday so night at the Alibi.
1: Right on. We're so excited to see you.
0: Awesome.
2: Yeah, we're really looking forward to it.
0: All right.
2: We'll see all you guys there.
0: Welcome to Telluride. We'll see you soon.
2: Thank you so much for having us. We'll talk to you soon.
0: All right. Bye-bye. All right, dear listeners. That was Young and Dead. They are from Boulder, and they will be at the Alibi, as we said, on Sunday night. That is the 19th, and she'll start around 9 p.m. Check them out. They are touring all around, and hey, we know Tyrod loves a Grateful Dead band, so go check them out. I like what these guys are saying in terms of, you know, sort of bringing themselves into the music, but really respecting and celebrating the original spirit of that music. Very cool. I'll get back into some tunes here for the rest of the hour, but I guess let's real quick give you a Gold Mountain Fire update since we are here. And I do actually have an update on the Ferris Fire, which is fairly positive. So let's go into that one first. The Ferris Fire update as of Friday, that is today, July 17th at 10 a.m., the acreage is 64,881 acres, but containment is 59%. As I say, this is a mostly positive update. Firefighters continue to make outstanding progress on the Ferris Fire, reflected by significant increase in containment over the past several days. Cooler temperatures, higher relative humidity, and consistent afternoon rain showers have greatly reduced fire activity, allowing crews to strengthen containment lines and transition into the next phase of the incident. As a result of moderated weather conditions, the area's severe fire danger index has dropped to low. All evacuation zones have returned to get ready status. That's Dolores, Montezuma, and San Miguel counties all have get ready evacuation orders in place. That means have a go bag ready, but not mandatory or even voluntary evacuations. So that is all very good news for San Miguel, Dolores, and Montezuma counties and anyone impacted by the Ferris Fire. Moving on to the Gold Mountain Fire. Our update as of 10 a.m. this morning, the size is 37,734 acres, containment 13%. Fire activity and smoke seen from the Highway 550 corridor and other areas are coming from the interior of the fire perimeter as the fire moves into unburned areas. Firefighters completed all chipping operations and containment lines are holding up from the Highway 550 corridor to Nate Creek, increasing the overall containment of the fire. Firefighters will continue to patrol and mop up around structures throughout this area. Moisture from the southwest continues, bringing a 40 to 50% chance of wetting rain over the fire. Thunderstorms are expected in the mid-afternoon and will occur off and on into the evening. Gusty winds should be lighter, with the possibility for downdrafts that can create dangerous wind shifts and turbulence. Temperatures continue to decrease, improving humidity recoveries overnight. A safety message. Firefighters have to be diligently aware of increased safety hazards as thunderstorm activity passes over the fire area. Many are working near or along steep and rugged terrain. High, gusty, and erratic winds can quickly increase fire behavior and push the fire toward them. Sudden downbursts over burned areas can initiate heavy, muddy debris flows or dislodge large boulders and single trees, causing them to roll downhill with little or no warning. It is equally important that they are aware of nearby lightning activity. As burned areas open up to the public, these same hazards, with the exception of fire activity, will be prevalent under adverse, with the exceptional, excuse me, fire activity will be prevalent under adverse weather conditions. And that goes for you, friends, if you're out recreating in our mountains. We do have the afternoon thunderstorm weather pattern that has been impacting the immediate area and the immediate high mountains here around Telluride. So if you're up, say, on Prospect on a mountain bike, or if you're, you know, Whipple Mountain, anywhere really in our immediate area here, be very aware and be very careful and be very prepared while you're out there recreating, because we might have lightning impacting our high mountains in the afternoons with these storms. Everyone be safe out there. Let's get back to music. I'll continue to let this Leon Bridges and Jungle Tune play. It is a brand new song just released today. And again, this one is called Light the Way. I'm going to back it up. Back it up. Let's back it all the way up. Why not? It's been a while since we played it.

It's 1:08 p.m. here in the beautiful KOTO Telluride studios and elsewhere across the greater Rocky Mountain West. As a large percentage of you know, today is Friday, July the 17th, 2026. On behalf of the entire KOTO family, it is my duty, it is my honor, it is my pledge to welcome you all to another Friday afternoon of KOTO community radio programming and another Jay Rabel experience. It's my pleasure to be with you. I've got the bus today until 3 o'clock, when I'll turn it over to the capable hands of the Hippie Cowgirl Happy Hour. We'll get you through to the 5 o'clock hour. 5 o'clock, you have NPR's All Things Considered. At 6 o'clock, the Rocky Mountain Community Radio News Roundup. At 6:30, it's With Good Reason. And at 7, I bet the top will be down. Make sure you catch Jerry Bonifiglio's Rockin' Remnants. Tomorrow morning, bright and early on KOTO. 6 a.m., it's the Smoke Fairy. At 8 a.m. tomorrow morning, it's NPR's Weekend Edition. And at 9 a.m., it's the No Man's.

right around this time on Friday afternoon, we take a quick pause for the cause to read you the community calendar for this day. Friday, July 17th, 2026. Today's birthdays include such luminaries as Phyllis Diller, Lucy Arnaz, the great David Hasselhoff, who's huge in Germany and Belgium, Phoebe Snow, Arndt Linkletter, Donald Sutherland, Diane Carroll, Adam Moyer, Eric Brandt, Heather French, Catherine Snipp, Heidi Strecker, Nicolette Larson, and my guy, the man himself, Mr. Jerob Carter. Happy birthday, buddy. Friday means it's Farmer's Market, right there on Oak Street. Can't miss it. Going until 3:30 p.m. Hello to everyone at the Farmer's Market. You can shop produce, crafts, and more, and enjoy live music from the very talented Ethan Hale. 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And it is an avenue, not a street. 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The AHA, School for the Arts, is coming alive with art tonight, Friday, July 17th through Sunday, the 19th. 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And lastly, today on the calendar, the San Miguel Educational Fund, that's KOTO's governing board, holds a regular meeting on Monday, July 20th at 5:15 p.m. in Meeting Room 6 with the Wilkinson Public Library. 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
at KOTO.org.

Your update on the Gold Mountain fire? Now cruising toward almost 40,000 acres. There is fire and smoke being seen along the Highway 550 corridor. If you've been through Ridgeway, you've seen it. That's coming from the interior of the fire perimeter as the fire moves into unburned areas. Firefighters have completed all chipping operations and containment lines, increasing the overall containment of the fire. Firefighters all deserve our gratitude. The 1,000-plus brave men and women currently camped up in Ridgeway, taking it to the Gold Mountain fire. Our thoughts and prayers are for the firefighters who lost their lives in Grand Junction and in Ridgeway. Be safe out there. Not all heroes wear capes.

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KOOK Ridgeway is found at 90.3 FM. 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We are in stage 2 fire restrictions all across the county. No open fires, including campfires, charcoal grills, wood-burning stoves, tiki torches, and chimeneas at private residences or compounds, campgrounds. There's no smoking except within an enclosed vehicle or building, no explosives or fireworks. Please be safe out there, folks. It's 77 degrees on the dot here at 207 North Pine Street, the home of KOTO Radio. Fixing to be about time we jump into this Jay Rabel experience. Happy birthday, Jerob Carter. We thank you all so much for tuning in. Hope you're having a beautiful Friday afternoon. We thank you so much for your ongoing support of community radio and Telluride. 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

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So yeah, I put my head on her shoulder and she said, tell me all your troubles.

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I have tasted the maggots in the mind of the universe. I was not offended, for I knew I had to rise above it all or drown in my own shit.

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Now I was out on the road late at night, seeing my pretty Alice in every headlight. Alice, Dallas, Alice.

It's 2 o'clock, precisely, here in the KOTO Telluride studios and elsewhere across the beautiful greater Rocky Mountain West region. 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AHA, School for the Arts, is coming alive with art tonight, Friday through Sunday. Check out the schedule at aha.org. Telluride Theater, Shakespeare in the Park, starting tonight at 8 p.m. on the Town Park stage, telluridetheater.org. Lots of exciting stuff going on this weekend. Do stay tuned. I've got the bus today till 3 o'clock and have the Hippie Cowgirl Happy Hour. At 5 o'clock, NPR's All Things Considered. At 6 o'clock, the Rocky Mountain Community Radio News Roundup. At 6:30, it's With a Good Reason. At 7, it's Jerry Bonifiglio's Rockin' Remnants. A lot of great program coming up for you this afternoon on KOTO. We sure appreciate you tuning in. We sure appreciate your support. As we work our way toward the weekend, happy birthday, Jerb Carter. You're listening to KOTO.

Yeah, what I feel like that. What is that?

So when I said two times and one time, how would I get to say, ha, ha? I said one time, you say ha. I said two times, you say ha, ha. I said three times, you say ha, ha, ha. I said four times, you say ha, ha, ha. You got it? All right. We're going to look at one more time together. Remember, I said one time, you say ha. Give it to me one time. Give it to me two times. Give it to me three times. Give it to me one time. Good. You have that, eh? Yeah. All right. Okay. I know you have the talent down here, and that's why we come here, really, to do this reggae time for you. We want to sing the reggae beat and let you get to move your feet with our Jamaican reggae beat, okay? Okay, it goes that way. You do it one time. Well, Chris, ha, ha, you know. Give it to me one time. Give it to me two times. Give it to me now, three times now. Give it to me no time. Are you ready, brother? We're going to do this.

0: Salerot, they're lovely. Dromedary pretzels, only half a dinar. Tuscany fried bat.
1: I do feel, Reg, that any anti-imperialist group like ours must reflect such a divergence of interest within its power base.
2: Agreed.
3: Francis?
4: Yeah, I think Judith's point of view is very valid, Reg. Provided the movement never forgets that it is the inalienable right of every man
5: or woman
4: to rid himself
5: or herself.
3: Agreed.
4: Thank you, brother.
5: Or sister.
4: Where was I?
3: I think you finished.
4: Oh, right.
3: Furthermore, it is the birthright of every man
5: or woman.
3: Why don't you shut up about women, Stan? You're putting us off.
5: Women have a perfect right to play a part in our movement, Reg.
4: Why are you always on about women, Stan?
5: I want to be one.
3: What?
5: I want to be a woman. From now on, I want you all to call me Loretta.
3: What?
5: It's my right as a man.
1: Well, why do you want to be Loretta, Stan?
5: I want to have babies.
3: You want to have babies?
5: It's every man's right to have babies if he wants them.
3: But you can't have babies.
5: Don't you oppress me.
3: I'm not oppressing you, Stan. You haven't got a womb. Where's the fetus going to gestate? You're going to keep it in a box?
1: Here, I've got an idea. Suppose you agree that he can't actually have babies, not having a womb, which is nobody's fault, not even the Romans, but that he can have the right to have babies.
4: Good idea, Judith. We shall fight the oppressors for your right to have babies, brother. Sister, sorry.
3: What's the point?
4: What?
3: What's the point of fighting for his right to have babies when he can't have babies?
4: It is symbolic of our struggle against oppression.
6: Symbolic of his struggle against reality.
7: Ocelot's spleens.
8: Got any nuts?
6: I haven't got any nuts, sorry. I've got wren's livers, badger spleens.
8: No.
6: Otter's noses?
8: I don't want that Roman rubbish.
1: Why don't you sell proper food?
4: Proper food?
8: Yeah, not those rich imperialist tidbits.
6: Oh, don't blame me. I didn't ask to sell this stuff.
8: All right, bag of otter's noses then.
4: Make it two.
8: Two.
4: Thanks, Reg.
9: Are you the Judean People's Front?
3: What?
8: Judean People's Front? Well, the People's Front of Judea. Judean People's Front.
4: Oh, wankers.
6: Can I join your group?
3: No.
6: I didn't want to sell this stuff. It's only a job. I hate the Romans as much as anybody.
8: Listen, if you wanted to join the PFJ, you'd have to really hate the Romans.
3: I do.
8: Oh, yeah? How much?
3: A lot.
8: Right, you're in. The only people we ate more than the Romans are the Judean People's Front.
10: Yeah. Yeah. Split.
11: And the Judean Popular People's Front.
12: Oh, yeah. Yeah.
13: Split. And the People's Front of Judea.
14: Yeah. Split.
13: The People's Front of Judea. Splitters.
15: We're the People's Front of Judea.
16: Oh, I thought we were the Popular Front.
17: People's Front.
18: What's your name?
19: Brian. Brian Cohen.
20: We have a little job for you, Brian.

0: you got?
1: Well, there's egg and bacon, egg, sausage and bacon, egg and spam, egg, bacon and spam, egg, bacon, sausage and spam, spam, bacon, sausage and spam, spam, egg, spam, spam, bacon and spam, spam, sausage, spam, spam, spam, bacon, spam, tomato and spam, spam, spam, spam, egg and spam, spam, spam, spam, spam, spam, spam, bacon and spam, spam, spam, spam, spam, spam, spam, spam, spam, spam, spam, spam, spam, spam, spam, spam, spam, spam, spam, spam, spam, spam, spam, spam, spam, spam, spam, spam, spam, spam, spam, spam, spam, spam, spam, spam, spam, spam, spam, spam, spam, spam, spam, spam, spam, spam, spam, spam, spam, spam, spam, spam, spam, spam, spam, spam, spam, spam, spam, spam, spam, spam, spam, spam, spam, spam, spam, spam, spam, spam, spam, spam, spam.
2: Have you got anything without spam?
1: Well, the spam egg, sausage and spam. That's not got much spam in it.
2: I don't want any spam.
3: Why can't you have egg, bacon, spam and sausage?
2: That's got spam in it. It
3: hasn't got as much spam in it as spam, egg, sausage and spam, has it?
2: Could you do me egg, bacon, spam and sausage without the spam then?
1: Yeah!
2: What do you mean, yeah? I don't like spam.
4: Spam, spam, spam, spam, spam, spam, spam, spam, spam.
1: Vikings. You can't have egg, bacon, spam and sausage without the spam!
2: I don't like spam!
3: Shh, dear, don't cause a fuss. I'll have your spam. I love it. I'm having spam, spam, spam, spam, spam, spam, spam, baked beans, spam, spam, spam and spam.
4: Spam, spam, spam, spam, spam, spam, spam, spam, spam, spam, spam, spam, spam.
1: Baked beans are off!
3: Well, can I have her spam instead of the baked beans, then?
1: You mean

0: y'all ready to get down?
1: Yeah, Lord.
0: Boy, I cannot wait to blow my horn in here tonight.
1: Oh, man.
0: Come on, y'all. Let's get on this train. This train is ready to roll.
1: We got a train on.
0: We got to get out of here.
1: Okay.
0: Get down and blow.
1: Yeah.
0: Wait a minute. Hold it. All aboard the Soul Funky Train.

0: check the ride, y'all.
1: This is a Revolution Sure Shot.
2: Cat asked me, say, are you somebody? I said, damn right I'm somebody. What do you say when I say, are you somebody?
3: Damn right I'm somebody.
2: Lynn Collins, Miss Collins, are you somebody?
4: Yes, I am somebody.
2: Well, she is. She's a lady. Thank you.
5: Right on.
2: Mr. Yeah. Ray, are you somebody?
6: Yeah, right.
2: Are you somebody, Brother Pinkney?
7: You damn right.
2: You sure got a lot of grip to say that. Yeah. Are you somebody, Brother Parker?
8: Yeah, damn right I'm somebody.
5: Yeah.
2: What about you, Assalamu alaikum? Well, salaam alaikum. Mm-hmm. You know, we speak of love and happiness.
5: Yeah.
2: To me, happiness is Fred Wesley playing his horn.

Welcome to our edition of Tiny Desk Concerts. We are the legendary Roots Crew. My name is Questlove. Let's get into it.

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To all the beautiful people in the Ridgeway-Ouray Valley, shout out to all the firefighters. Shout out to the first responders. Our communities are grateful to you. I hope everyone has a beautiful weekend. Be safe, be healthy. Take care of each other. We'll see you in 2 weeks. Jay Rabel Experience out. 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

body.

0: It's a big head. Hello, everyone. No offense to the DJ before me. Wow. Things are stretched out. Hey, everyone. You're in tune with KOT Hotelier and KOOK in Ridgeway, Ouray, soon. They're restoring power, I think, early next week.
1: Oh, amazing.
0: Yeah.
1: Oh, that's awesome.
0: That's the rumor.
1: We'd love to hear it.
0: Yes. You have some news?
1: Yes. This is from the Ouray County Sheriff's Office that there is a National Weather Service flood advisory in effect in and around the Dexter and Cutler Creek areas along Highway 550 until 7:30 p.m. tonight, Friday the 17th. Excessive rainfall is possible over the Gold Mountain burn scar, which could lead to possible flash flooding and or debris flow. Debris flow can consist of rock, mud, vegetation, and other loose debris. They note that large-scale wildfires dramatically alter the terrain and ground conditions. Normally, vegetation absorbs rainfall, which reduces runoff. However, wildfires leave the ground charred, barren, and unable to absorb water, creating conditions ripe for flash flooding and debris mud flow events. So since summer monsoon season is moving in, if you live in or are in any of the burn scar areas from the Gold Mountain fire, you are at risk of experiencing flooding and debris flow. So pay attention, have a plan in place, make sure you're staying safe out there. This is a National Weather Service flood advisory for the areas in and around Dexter and Cutler Creeks along Highway 550 outside of Ouray until 7:30 p.m. tonight.
0: Nothing for here, though.
1: Not that I've seen.
0: Yeah. I mean, outside it looks like there might be.
1: I mean, it is coming down, y'all.
0: I know. I just turned around and there it was. In 2 minutes, it changed completely. It's nice. I like it.
1: We need the moist. Yeah.
0: That's the phrase of the year, I think. So my co-host, Velvet, is on the road right now. She's on Route 66 with Lucy, and they're taking a little tour. So I figured I would play some Men, because she never likes to have the Men's on our playlist, which is actually fun. Hopefully they're listening, trying to play some tunes that they would like to, and then also some tunes that Clyde is really into. He's kind of given up on the country genre for a sec.
1: Okay.
0: Really into Queen.
1: Fabulous.
0: Really into the Police. Really into Paul Simon, randomly. So we're gonna send it.
1: I love it.
0: Trying to play some that aren't so super super you know, top of the, I mean, I will say he really loves the basics. We Will Rock You, Another One Bites the Dust, but then like inevitably it just keeps playing, and so
1: right
0: now I feel like
1: some
0: I'm,
1: deep cuts
0: yeah
1: slide in,
0: yeah, and he's not paying attention anymore and whatever. So anyway, thanks for listening, everyone. Hope you're having a great Friday out there or inside, wherever you are, and we'll be back at 4 with the community calendar.

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0: 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Thanks for listening. This is Ida May. Love you dearly, y'all. Bye. Well, that was close as it's going to get.
1: Okay, hit it.
2: Put the next mic up.
3: Is it flash flooding on the Weeby? I would believe it. This is Julia. I'm back for another note that there is the National Weather Service has issued a flash flood warning for East Central San Miguel County, including Telluride and Mountain Village. Flash flooding is possible due to thunderstorms of small creeks and streams, urban areas, highways, streets, and underpasses, as well as other poor drainage and low-lying areas. This is in effect from now until 5:45 p.m. As we noted before, there is also a flash flood warning in Ouray County along Dexter and Cutler Creek on Highway 550. So a lot of rain in the area, especially with burn scars and just really dry soil. So be aware, if you're out driving, walking,
1: of sliding away.
3: Flooding in the area.
1: Actually, I should play that for Clyde.
3: And now it's time for the calendar.
4: Now it's time for the birthdays. Happy birthday to the following: Phyllis Diller, Lucy Arnez, David Hasselhoff, Phoebe Snow, Art Linkletter, great name, by the way, Donald Sutherland, Dehan Carroll, Adam Moyer, Eric Brandt, Heather French, Catherine Snip, Heidi Strecker, Jareeb Carter, and Nicolette Larson. Happy birthday, guys. We are happy that you're born.
3: Nice work. Okay. We are happy you're born.
2: We are.
3: Let me see. That's already done, so we're going to skip that one. Coming up in just a moment. Join Etienne for West African Drum and Dance today, Friday, July 17th at 4:30 p.m. at the Wilkinson Public Library. This class is geared towards teens and adults. Children 12 and under must be...
2: Wow.
3: Wow.
1: All right, everybody. We're going to take a quick break here. What just happened?
2: It was a computer fell on the ground.
1: You just scared not only me, but every person in Telluride listening and beyond.
2: We are so sorry.
1: Wow. Okay.
3: Yeah, no emergency. That was just a laptop fell from a high place onto the ground, and I got scared.
5: Sorry, guys.
3: We're so sorry.
5: Sorry, everyone. Just keeping you on your toes.
3: Oh my gosh.
2: It's really good under pressure.
3: Clearly. All right, we're gonna start this over. Join Etienne for West African Drum and Dance today, Friday, July 17th at 4:30 p.m. at the Wilkinson Public Library. 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Children 12 and under must be accompanied by an adult. 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Okay, so who wants to read the next one?
1: Hope.
3: We're here.
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3: That's what I'm going to. 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
6: Me too.
7: Nice.
6: Telluride Theater presents this year's Shakespeare in the Park production of Henry.

0: Henry V?
1: Yeah.
0: Henry V opening tonight, July 17th, and running through Saturday, July 25th at 8 p.m. nightly on the Town Park stage. 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Will anyone be there from in this room?
2: Is anybody starring in that?
1: Oh, I was like, I don't know. Did you get tickets?
2: I'll be there.
0: Yeah, okay. It's you.
2: I'll be there every night. And we are just, you know, letting y'all know, get your tickets because we already sold out for tonight. So get them as they fly off the shelf.
3: I actually compile this thing. Where are we?
2: We just finished the Telluride
3: Theater.
2: We just finished
3: Henry V. Okay. 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
2: It's raining out there.
4: Sophie, is there anything we maybe should caution people about a popular trail in town?
1: Yeah. The Mountain Club is getting a lot of messages right now about the Weeby. If you see issues on the trail from all of these different runoff situations, shoot us an email or a text or a call and let us know, and we will start prioritizing getting them fixed. We have a lot of work cut out for us, it looks like.
2: I know this is a...
1: yeah, literally.
2: I should maybe already know this answer. Are y'all, like, the ones responsible for maintaining that trail?
0: Well, Telluride Mountain Club is a communication conduit to all county, town, and U.S. Forest Service property.
2: Did you say that's correct?
1: Somewhat. There we go. The Forest Service technically owns that land, and then we have an MOU with them, basically, that will maintain it. So, okay. Yeah. That'll be our project. And if it's a huge project, I haven't gotten to go see it yet. We'll hopefully have some backup from them. They've got a conservation crew working on a couple other things. So
5: should we save this for access?
0: Yeah.
1: Yeah. Oh, is it not access?
5: I'm just kidding. No,
1: Julia
5: I'm just
1: hasn't
5: kidding.
1: Given us the weather yet.
5: The weather is...
3: Yeah, Julia, what's the weather?
2: It's raining.
5: Yes, showers and thunderstorms, raining. Likely.
3: Hey, Ellie, what's the weather?
6: It is raining. It's coming down.
5: It's 59 degrees here at the Purple House on Pine. Chance of precipitation is 70%. Saturday, a slight chance of showers and thunderstorms. And then a high of 70. Chance of precipitation is 90%. Claybrook, what's the weather?
3: It's raining.
0: It's also Friday afternoon, so...
5: It is now time for Access, a program available each weekday at around 4 p.m. This program is available to any person or organization by appointment with the program director. It's limited to 15 minutes and is available only once per week per person or organization if opinions are expressed. They are those of the speaker and not necessarily those of KOTO. You, the listener, are encouraged to respond over the air with your comments. You can call in 728-4333. We have Sophie and Hope here in the studio.
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5: Hello.
1: From the Mountain Club.
5: So now what were you saying about the Judd Weeby?
2: Would you like to start over again, please?
7: We just got a lot of rain in a very short period of time, so the trails are going to need some love after this, and it sounds like there's a lot of washouts on the Weeby. There were also a lot of people, it turns out, on the Weeby when this storm happened, hence the calls that I've gotten. But
0: way to get out there, guys.
7: Yeah,
2: I did it yesterday.
7: Honestly proud of them. Oh, good.
2: Yeah, it was lovely.
7: I hope so.
2: Yeah.
7: And it will be lovely once we work on it. So, yeah.
5: What else is going on? You're here to promote
7: the party
5: in the park.
7: Yay! Hope is going to give us all the details. What's up, Hope?
0: Heyo. My name's Hope Logan. I'm the events and programs manager at the Telluride Mountain Club, and we have our biggest party of the year coming up next Thursday. It is affectionately named Party in the Park because it is, in fact, a party in the park. It's going to happen from 5:15 to 8:15 next Thursday, July 23rd, near the Bra area, the core area of the park. Tickets are $40. Included in your ticket is a barbecue dinner, beer from Stronghouse, wine if you so choose, a DJ, friends. We can't promise that you'll make friends, but you'll have the opportunity to.
2: Might lose some.
5: Who's the DJ?
0: DJ Bash.
5: Nice.
0: Shout out to Bash.
7: Then we got Will Nolan from Black. Nice. Also, I know, he's nice. So good.
5: What makes the party in the park so fun? I feel like it's everywhere. Well, there's a lot of favorite events right now this month, but why is yours
2: so highlight.
5: Beloved?
0: Did you attend another event in the month of July, is what you're asking?
5: We'll be attending our own.
7: Totally. But. I love the party in the park because it's casual and it's just like a nice time to get together. So there's no expectations. You come, you just show up, you eat food, you hang out, you listen to some of the work that we're doing. All different age groups and demographics show up, which is fun. Like folks have been hiking these trails since they were 2 years old. Because somehow people who live in Telluride were hiking when they were two. I was not doing that. So it's a really fun group of people. Locals, second homeowners, visitors, all the demographics, all the ages. Really casual, just like a fun time to spend time outside and learn about the work that the Mountain Club is doing.
0: I say it's a pretty good deal for dinner.
7: And it's
0: dinner in town. That's for $40, drink included.
2: Yeah. And possible
0: great
2: friends.
0: Barbecue.
7: And possible friends.
0: Mm-hmm. You're going to dine al fresco.
7: Oh, we have really cool merch that we'll be selling from Needle Rock.
5: Awesome. Friends.
7: So we'll have all of that, and then we have a fun raffle that we'll be putting together.
0: Needle Rock Threads is a local artist, and
5: he does
0: our
5: merch.
7: Oh, sweet.
5: Yeah.
7: I love that. And then the best part of the event is that it supports the Mountain Club.
2: Yes.
7: And for those of you who don't know what the Mountain Club is that a good time? Is this a good time for us to
5: yes.
7: to
2: yeah, go I don't. That? I honestly, I don't know what it is.
7: So, I love that. So best day ever.
2: What is it?
7: The Telluride Mountain Club's role in the community is essentially to maintain trails, plan trails, and build trails. Does that sound right, Hope?
0: Yeah, I mean, on a day like today, when the apocalypse is happening and the Weeby has 5,000 drainages on it,
7: you need us.
0: Who do you call?
7: You need us.
0: Ghostbusters. No, you call the Telluride Mountain Club.
7: Yeah, exactly.
5: Hope Busters.
7: So we have three team members that work on the trails, and so their whole job is to get out and maintain the trails that we have, mostly on the Forest Service land. Last week was a big week for us because we removed our 300th tree from 29 trails. 300 is the most, like, the biggest number of down trees we've ever removed from trails, and it's only July, so we're only halfway through the
2: 300
7: summer.
2: This season.
7: Mm-hmm. Wow. From 29 trails, that's a lot of trails, so we're pretty psyched. And since we have more bandwidth now, we've been able to get out to trails that historically we haven't been able to spend a lot of time and bandwidth on. So like Whipple, I don't know if you guys have spent much time on that. You should. They cleared 47 trees off Whipple.
5: Nice.
7: It needed it. Lizard Head Trail, they went out with their crosscut a couple days ago. Places near like Sunshine Mesa that don't normally get love. So we've just broadened our capacity, and now we're able to get out into areas that we haven't really gotten to get out to before. So we're pretty psyched. And then the other thing we do is plan trails and build trails. So I don't know if anybody knows the Eider to Mill Creek Connector Trail that went in 2021. We built that. And then we did some big projects on Penelope/Breckenridge Trail last year. And in the next, week and a half, we'll be finished with our the second to last phase of our trails proposal. So we should have a final decision in a month, and then we're going to be breaking ground on a new trail from Mountain Village to the Valley Floor.
5: Ooh, I love
7: which
5: that.
7: We're really excited
5: Wait,
7: about.
5: Where's it going to come? Is it going to come down?
7: Yeah, great question. So it'll start off of kind of the first switchback of Jurassic, and then it will end just west of Boomerang Road.
0: So this trail will be west of the Boomerang Road. Okay. The entirety of the trail will be west of the Boomerang Road.
7: This is an
0: Road.
7: Important note
2: Wait,
7: for anyone.
2: Is it going to be east or west?
0: It's going to be west Noted. Of the Boomerang Road. Thank you for
5: it's
0: asking.
5: It's not coming down Boomerang Road.
7: It's not.
0: Nope.
7: No. It's and Boomerang west. Road will stay as an emergency egress for vehicles. But
5: nice.
7: This trail will just be kind of like, for lack of a better word, like more fun. Boomerang.
0: I did ride my mountain bike down Boomerang the other day, and I got really excited about this new trail that we're building.
7: Not exactly.
0: That, no hate to Boomerang. it's sometimes tough to ride down on a mountain
7: steep,
0: bike.
7: Rocky, loose. This one is going to be nice, so we're really excited about it. Feels good.
5: Have you guys, we were up on the Wasatch this last weekend. Have you noticed the monument? Flowers like the monument
7: yes.
5: plant. Isn't that so
7: they're
5: cool?
7: So special.
5: I know.
7: Yeah, and they're awesome up on the Wasatch right now.
5: Yes, they're
7: and everywhere.
5: Everywhere.
7: Yeah.
5: And
7: no,
5: starting
7: they're
5: to
7: really
5: bloom.
7: Special.
5: Yeah, it's like what? One in how many years?
7: Oh, I think
2: we're like 50 or something.
5: Yeah.
2: Like
7: and then
2: like
7: they just
2: number.
7: Die. Yeah. So I'm like, why and then they ever die. See one again? I don't know. It's just really cool. It's cool that we get to experience it.
5: What's your favorite trail?
7: My favorite trail is a Liberty Bell Sheridan Crosscut loop, and everyone gives me the face Julia just
2: no,
7: gave
2: I just
7: me.
2: Wouldn't have expected it. But I feel like that's...
7: I call it the Liberty Bell Suffer Fest.
5: Yes.
2: why is it your favorite?
7: I love the old growth at the top.
2: Mm.
7: I feel like it's a really special just forest that we don't get a lot of. I also call it the best bang for your buck in Telluride because it's like 2 miles of like steep misery to the top. But once you're there, you have the best lupine field you've ever seen in your life. What did you say your favorite
5: stair
7: trail
5: stepper.
7: Was? It's a stair stepper.
5: Like Ballard.
0: I don't really have a favorite trail, but I do have a favorite plant.
7: Oh.
0: And it's corn lily. Like
5: Ooh,
0: the
5: nice.
0: Skunk. Do people call it skunk grass? It's
5: I
0: invasive.
5: Love that. I love the skunk.
0: It's invasive, so it shouldn't be my favorite, but
5: wait,
0: I think it's so cool.
5: Skunkweed.
0: Skunkweed.
5: Yeah.
0: Yes.
5: Like
0: me.
5: On the High Line, when you come down the other side, there's the skunkweed field,
7: yes.
5: and you run through it.
7: And
5: it feels
7: head.
5: Like you're flying. Yeah.
0: Yes. It makes you. Like it makes me feel like I'm in the Midwest, up in the Alpine. It's a crazy experience.
5: Love.
0: Yeah.
5: I like King's Crown. You know, like the little, they're like the little red kind of crownish looking. They're like maroon. I don't know. It's hard to explain.
7: Are they like the deep maroon, like kind of like they have a bunch of little
5: yes.
7: guys?
2: Oh,
7: oh
2: yeah.
7: I've always wondered
2: nice.
7: What those were
2: those
7: called.
2: Nice.
5: Yeah.
7: Nice, Kara.
5: Yeah.
7: What's your favorite trail?
5: Oh, my. You know, I would say probably Telluride specific.
7: Ish.
5: Yeah. Gosh.
7: The region.
5: I love a good weenie Wasatch.
7: Yeah.
5: I feel like it's a good, like, doable 2-hour jaunt, 3-hour jaunt where you can go either way. You're going to get your ass kicked.
7: Yep.
5: You know, it feels like a good...
7: It's also a good bang for your buck.
5: It's a suffer fest, but only when the going up the Wasatch connector is really... Otherwise, it's stunning, great views, and you can do it in a morning.
7: Totally.
2: That's the thing. I love that for y'all runners, you're like, it's only 2 hours. That is a full day hike for me.
5: No.
7: Maybe.
5: Gonna
7: be
5: no, hey, you know... Maybe it's more like 4 hours then, probably.
2: I mean,
5: yeah.
2: I mean,
5: oh my gosh,
2: could,
5: I would
2: like
5: say
2: you could
5: though,
2: do the
5: I
2: high
5: totally
2: line though, like 2 hours. You personally,
5: I
2: that's crazy.
5: Underestimated the Wasatch to
2: full.
5: Bridal Veil and down. I was like, oh yeah, we'll be down in 4 hours. And my friends
2: oh, no.
5: looked at me like, you're insane. And it took 6.5.
2: Yeah.
7: Yeah.
2: Yeah.
5: Yeah.
2: Yeah.
7: It's like
2: that's one of my favorites.
7: Feet of gain on that one.
5: Yeah.
0: Have you ever been up to like what is it, under Mendota, like to Kroger's notch? It's a good time. The Hard Rock course goes through it.
2: Well,
0: and you get to this notch right under Mendota and you can see Snuffles. It's like a window.
5: Oh, cool.
2: That's nice.
5: I will
2: cool.
5: say
2: that's
5: like
2: nice.
5: All the Hard Rock markers were up all over, which is just really cool. Even that's as close as I'll ever get to running a hard bike, just touching the little orange stakes or whatever. Yeah,
7: it would take me 6 weeks. Whatever, that's okay. We can't all be Hard Rock runners.
5: What's your favorite?
7: The mountain comes for everyone.
2: I love the full Wasatch.
5: Mm-hmm.
7: Yeah. Okay,
2: I really like. I think because I always go up Bear Creek. And across the Bridal Veil. And that part, like, once you've hit the top and then those the slow kind of slope down on the mining roads into to Bridal Veil.
5: Yeah.
2: It's really it's just lovely. It's kind of like it's mosey on.
5: You know what one I always forget about? It's also like a good lunch break. I feel like run is the Gorge.
2: Oh, the Gorge is great.
5: I always forget about that.
7: Totally. I haven't been on there in a couple years.
2: Oh, I did it a couple weeks ago. I was memorizing. I know, my birthday. I was memorizing lines on it.
5: Yeah.
2: Aww.
5: Ellie,
2: looking like a crazy person.
5: We're doing the Gorge soon.
2: And
5: let's go do the Gorge, you guys.
2: Get lunch at TBC.
7: Yes, I was just going to say their new Smash Burgers are great.
5: Yum. I'm there. Oh, that's all you had to lead with.
7: Put a burger in front of me and I'm good.
2: Yeah. I would run the Hard Rock if you had a burger hanging out in front of me.
7: Yeah.
2: I wouldn't.
7: Oh, yeah, I was like, okay, no, actually, take it back.
2: No,
7: I wouldn't do that, but...
5: So, okay, so the party in the park, one more time, time, where to get tickets, when it is, and time it starts.
0: Okay, so party in the park is going to be next Thursday, July 23rd. It runs from 5:15 to 8:15. Tickets are $40. You can purchase tickets through a link on the Telluride Mountain Club's Instagram. You can purchase them through...
7: On our homepage.
0: Yep.
7: And any of the community calendars have links to the tickets also.
2: Nice.
0: Mm-hmm. Or you can call me if you have my number. But if you don't, then you can go to the website.
5: Nice.
7: There you go. It'll be really fun, though. We hope people... Well, we know people are coming because we look at the ticket counts. But we're excited for you to come, too, CODA listeners. So thank you.
0: There's still a few more tickets left.
7: Yeah.
2: Is there a cap?
7: Do it. There is a cap.
2: Okay.
7: And it has sold out every year. So
2: get them before they sell out.
7: Get them today.
5: Today, right now.
7: Today, right now.
5: Well, yeah.
0: Oh, okay. I think we may have to thank our sponsors.
7: Yeah, can we do that?
5: Are they businesses?
7: Yeah.
5: We're not supposed to thank sponsors over the air.
0: Right. You know thank you, sponsors. You know who you are. We really love you. And we'll thank you later.
5: Hope it's like
0: in a different capacity.
7: I forgot. I'm a DJ and I forgot.
0: I should know.
5: But they know and we appreciate you. And I'm sure they're on social media and all over the posters. Do you have posters? Do you do posters?
7: Mm-hmm. Yeah. They're in town.
5: Sweet.
7: And they're cute.
5: Awesome.
7: For them. And they say 40th anniversary.
2: What's the 40th? That's cool.
7: And 40th.
6: Happy anniversary.
0: Shout out to the Mountain Club.
5: Sophie and Hope, you have anything else you want to say?
0: Thank you, Kodo. It's a great Friday afternoon.
7: Sorry we scared everybody with the drop laptop.
0: The laptop is okay.
2: Can I tell you, that is the second laptop that I have like come in contact with right after it, right after it fell onto the floor today.
0: My foot is totally bruised, but the laptop is
5: okay. Oh my gosh.
6: Is the laptop okay?
0: Yeah, the laptop is okay.
7: Yes, it made it. Thanks, everybody.
5: We
7: love Kodo. You're the best.
5: You've been listening to Access, a program available to the public each weekday around 4 p.m. here on KOTO. Opinions expressed are those of the speaker. You, too, may use Access. To do so, call 728-4334. I wonder if that's for...
2: Party in the Park.
5: Party in the Park. Let's see. Phone. Hi, you're live on KOTO.
8: Hi. I just started listening, and I was just curious with the Party in the Park. Is it like a band? Is it like, what's with the Party in the Park?
5: It's a DJ.
8: $40.
7: Sorry, can you repeat your question? Because I took the headphones off.
8: Oh, okay. So I just started listening, and I was just curious about the Party in the Park and like what it includes. Like, do they have like live music?
7: Oh, yeah. Great question. That's a great question. The Party in the Park is a Mountain Club fundraiser. It's on Thursday from 5:15 to 8:15. And the tickets are $40. You can buy them on our website. And it includes a barbecue dinner from Black Salt Catering, a DJ, beer, wine, NA drinks. And then we'll have a raffle. And yeah, it's really fun.
0: DJ Bash will be spinning tunes.
7: Sure will be. So we hope to see you there.
8: Okay, cool. Thank you so much.
5: Thanks for calling.
2: People are going to be there.
5: How about that?
2: Yeah, I just wanted to make sure they
7: have a call.
5: That's awesome. All right, ladies, thanks for coming in.
7: Thank you, guys. We'll see you soon.
5: All right, this next song, we're going to move into kind of a different mood here. And Ellie, actually.
6: Hi.
5: Turned me on to this artist, Paloma Faith, and she does an awesome cover of Never Tear Us Apart. Is this one of your favorite artists, or... Just one.
6: She is pretty cool. I think she's a great like 90s girl. Mm-hmm. Yeah, let's rep her on air.
5: Got it.

Oh, now you leave. Okay, fine. They had a lot to say until I turned the mic on. Hey, everybody. I just have a couple announcements to make. We just had a BMW key fob come in, and it's from the BMW of Austin, and it was found at the farmer's market. So if you're missing a key fob for a BMW, and it looks like it looks fairly new, so if you know someone who is missing that, it's at Kodo. And then the other thing is I just wanted to shout out Velvet and Lucy. They sent a postcard to Kodo. Route 66, Cadillac Ranch was great. Got there right after a rainstorm, so had a pound of mud on my flip-flops. Love, Lucy and Sue. And Sue is who you know as my cohort on this show, Velvet. And then Lucy is the Lucy Show. So they're hitting the road, and we love you guys. Hopefully you're listening. Miss you. So cool. You too can send a postcard to Kodo, P.O. Box 1069. All right, we're going to keep the tunes going until 5 o'clock. We've been listening to so many different things. Let's see, a lot of Talking Heads. Some New Order in there, St. Vincent, Paloma Faith, some Shuggy Otis, Daughters of Eve, Blondie, Velvet Underground, The Police, Canary in a Coal Mine, some David Bowie, Oh You Pretty Things, and Queen. We kicked it all off with Queen. That one was for Clyde. Actually, two Queen songs for Clyde. And we're going to play a doubleheader here, another Sandy Shaw tune, one of my faves. It's a cover, a Led Zeppelin cover, I believe. And thanks for listening.

Destination You. That was Shuggie Otis, who was not dancing when he was 12, was he? I don't know. Anyway, it is almost 5 o'clock, and you're in tune with KOTO Telluride and KOOK Ridgeway and Ouray. Hopefully power will be restored here in the next couple days is what we're hearing, which would be fantastic. Hopefully the moisture is helping a little bit. It's 61 degrees here at the Purple House on Pine, and let's see, what do we have up next? We've got the news at 6 o'clock, the Rocky Mountain Community Radio News Roundup. Of course, all things considered at 5 o'clock. 6:30 with good reason. 7 o'clock is Jerry Bonifiglio's Rockin' Remnants. 9 o'clock is an open slot, so if you feel like doing radio, let us know. And this last one, if it'll play, I just pulled this out of the stacks, and it had cobwebs on it, so we'll see. Anyway, thank you so much for listening, everybody, and this next one is for Clyde.

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2: Hello, hello. 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Today is Friday. It is 6 p.m. We are at the top of the hour, so we are going to listen to the Rocky Mountain Community Radio News Roundup at 6:30 with good reason. And then 7, we're going to hear Rockin' Remnants. And then at 9, it's going to be a surprise DJ. So that's going to be super fun. Looking forward to that. I hope you guys are having a good night. And here is the Rocky Mountain Community Radio News Roundup. Awesome. Thanks for tuning in.

0: Welcome to the Regional Roundup, a production of Rocky Mountain Community Radio, a coalition of public and community radio stations in Colorado, Wyoming, Utah, and New Mexico, including this one. I'm Maeve Conran, the coalition's managing editor, and coming up on today's show, multiple wildfires are burning across the region. We'll go behind the scenes to see what it's like to support the thousands of personnel who are here fighting the blazes.
1: Right now, we are serving 900 for breakfast. And that's almost every day, too.
0: Then we'll hear about the ecological impact of one of the fires burning in southwest Colorado.
2: Old growth ponderosa pines, especially up where the fire is burning now. And, you know, they're never going to go back in this ecosystem.
0: We'll tag along on a flight high above the Rhone Plateau, which the Trump administration wants to open up to drilling.
3: What's it going to look like 60 years from now? Are we still going to have the biggest elk population in the United States?
0: Then we visit a boxing gym where people with Parkinson's find fitness and community.
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0: 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But first, some news from around the Rocky Mountain West. Monsoon rains forecast.